Hey there, folks, and welcome to the program. 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My name's Becky, and I'm here every week playing country music for you from 8 to 9 p.m. And I brought some records. I am very excited about this instrumental that's playing in the background, which I'll talk a little bit more about. But you know, it's a week where I brought records I felt like listening to. I hope you're down with that program. We are going to start with Bobby Atkins and the Farmhands. I love the idea of farmhands getting together and being the backing band to somebody. My Darling and Me on the Stark label, which I assume is not related to Tony Stark, but I have no proof. 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

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We heard June Stearns, Just Another Song on the Starday label, A Good Year for the Wine by Ernest Tubb. And we did have a twin spin by old E.T., Jimmy Rogers, Blast, Last Blue Yodel, The Women Make a Fool of Me. Ernest Tubb did do a few covers of Jimmy Rogers songs, as did many country stars of the time. I love that one. Speaking of classics, the version of San Antonio Rose was by Frank Virtuoso and his Virtues, and Bobby Atkins and the Farmhands was by did My Darling and Me. And we are listening to Bobby Atkins and Lonesome Banjo. And we're going to hear Melba Montgomery next. 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

down to Nashville town in the heart of Tennessee to visit all those country stars on the Grand Ole Opry. Saw the Country Music Hall of Fame and Ernie's record store. Downtown I saw Tex Ritter, Johnny Cash, and stars galore. At Ryman Auditorium, I had to stand in line just to get a ticket to see this show so fine. The first star they introduced was Country Charlie Pride, singing Crystal Chandelier, but there was a vision at his side. It looked just like Hank Williams, a star of days gone by, but it sure caused me to wonder, is there an opera in the sky?

The next star was Merle Haggard, followed by Dottie West. These grand old opera stars were picking and singing at their best. Then came Bill Anderson and Farron Young to do their thing, just ahead of Grandpa Jones, who really made that banjo ring. Again I saw a vision of Johnny Horton, Patsy Cline, and Jim Reeves too, who used to sing these country songs for folks like me and you. All at once it was closing time, and they had to say goodbye, but it sure left me to wonder, is there an opera?

listening to the Honky Tonk Radio Girl program here on WFMU. We heard Pat Torpy and Untitled Yodel. It was a great record, wasn't it? Even it was untitled. It's like going to an art museum and the piece that you love the most is called Untitled. And you're just like, oh, fuck. I'm sorry. Anyway, we heard Pat Torpy, an untitled yodel. And it's like if you went to an art museum and saw that your favorite piece of art was done with Untitled as the title. So, you know, you don't know what to do. Give me 1 second. Anyway, Hummin' and Bummin' and Thummin' Back to Bakersfield was by Paul Bradley, Norma Brock with Keynoters, Evergood. Opry in the Sky was by Gene Bryant and Melba Montgomery did What Can I Tell the Folks Back Home. Okay, next. We're going to hear from Betty Blake and friend of the program, heartthrob of the program, Tony the Tiger, the Grinch, Thor Ravenscroft. Out of Line. 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

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We heard Ramblin' Red Bailey, Scared to Live, Afraid to Die. The legend, Dolly Parton, happy, happy birthday. And that goes out to anyone whose birthday it is this day, this month, this year. Why not? You know you want Dolly to wish you a happy birthday. I made her brownie recipe a few days ago, and I just felt her energy into the brownies, so that goes into the birthdays. Jimmy Sweeney and the Nashville Trio, What You Gonna Do About Me. Doggone Lonesome was by Stan Jr. and The Ravenscroft and Betty Blake. Out of line. We are now going to hear from Joe Barry. 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

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Wow. We heard some records, didn't we? We heard Ballad of Jimmy Hoffa by Smokey Stover, and that's just all of my millennial and Gen X and what's before that? Oof. Whatever all of the generations are before us that know about Jimmy Hoffa. That's a record about Jimmy Hoffa. So, good luck to you. Joe Berry did Loneliest Boy in Town. And then before that, we had Lonesome Banjo by Bobby Adkins and the Farmhands. Next up is Sydney. 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

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This is WFMU. I'm Sydney, and you just heard Thinking Fellers Union Local 282 covering the Shags. And that's a double whammy of music news for you, because Thinking Fellers Union Local 282 are performing again. Nowhere near here. But again, so maybe, you know, they'll be around. And then double news, the Shags. There's going to be a new Shags documentary. So I saw on the social media. There you go. I covered two news items for you in one song. We're going to have a good show for you tonight. I am wired. I am raring to go. I had a perfect commute, which made me happy. My transfers arrived exactly when I got there. I got a seat on the path. I rarely get a seat on the path. The weather was nice, and all is well. So that means we're gonna have an amazing show, clearly. Clearly, it is a fortuitous sign. And yeah, got a lot of stuff for you to play for you. Got a lot of stuff to play for you tonight. New, old, in between. Stay tuned.

Sometimes I just wanna jam out to the bed music, the Wesele Mbreku, which I'm probably pronouncing wrong. But hey, you're listening to WFMU. I'm Sydney. You just heard a full set of music. That was Workers' Comp, most recently. A track called Pressure Today from Ever Never. And I didn't even realize when I chose that I was doubling the Ever Never in the set, but we'll get there. Before that, Cursory Glances with the track Room 502. That had a crazy solo of I don't even know what. Instrument I can't identify solo. It was cool. They only appeared on this compilation called Sounds from the Southern Scene, Volume 1. Not Southern America, Southern UK. I believe they were from Brighton? You can correct me. But yeah, they had 3 songs on that, and that was it. Have not looked into if any of them went on to do other stuff, but that was a cool band. Another only appeared on one compilation band was Noise What Noise. Noise with a Z, and what, like British what. What Noise What Noise. And their song was I'm in Love with My 26 Color TV. I love that because I too am in love with my television, but I don't know the size of mine. I've never measured it. It's small. My TV's pretty small. It's maybe the size of like a large computer monitor. But I insist on keeping it because it was my grandfather's and I don't want to get rid of that. Because that was his TV. Could I get a bigger TV? Probably. It won't be his. So, you know, something to think about. But yeah, they were another band that were only on a random compilation. That one was Pulse Beat from the label Creeping Bathroom. And their other song on the compilation was Dennis the Menace, which I haven't listened to, but I'm a Dennis fan. The British Dennis, not the American Dennis. American Dennis is lame, British Dennis is punk rock and cool. Back on Ever Never, TV Buddha have just announced their upcoming album will be out on Ever Never. I think that's a great fit for them. They appeared on my show a little bit back. You can find that in the archives. And they played the song that they just released as a single, Oh Master, Let Me Walk With Thee. Sounded very different on my show, but I like both versions. This new version is very the clean, and everyone likes the clean. You also heard Hobbies of Today with Metal Boys. Akiko Yano giving us Rose Garden. I love the album art on that record, if you feel like looking it up. Ellie and Jacno giving us L'Age Atomique. The Atomic Age in French. Dorothy with Not Responsible for Loss or Damage. And that is the new wave pop drag persona of the musician Loris. Loris? Loris? I don't know, but I think it's really cool. This is from Mighty Mouth Music. And yeah, I think it's actually from 1984. Unless it's pretending to be from 1984, one of those. I can never tell. No, I think it is actually from 1984. Okay, very cool. I liked it. It's got 4 songs on this 45 speed LP. And then at the top of the set, Stella with 2 T's and 3 L's. I hope I spelled that right, with Paulo et Paula. And that's the music. It was fun. Gave you a very pop set. Usually we start with a punk set, but I felt like going a little freak pop today. Because that was the vibe. Let's see, what can I tell you? What can I tell you about my week? I watched the Love Dolls movies for the first time this week. Desperate Teenage Love Dolls and Love Doll Superstar.
I thought they were incredibly entertaining. They are on Tubi. Because, of course. But yeah, I think the youth of today should really take a page out of those kids' books and just make terrible rock and roll movies with awful ADR and no plot and characters that disappear. And maybe they too can be iconic. I had pulled to play this week. In the second movie, they cover the Brady Bunch Sunshine Day, but I forgot to download it, so you'll just get that next week. It would have fit in with this pop set. Sigh. You know, it's how it is, but yeah, really fun movies. I like the second one better because it had a bit more of a cohesive plot. Not that I'm against the lack of plot, but yeah, there's a really funny Bruce Springsteen parody. I don't know what else to say about it. It's a good movie, and more kids these days should make movies, because anyone can make a movie. Anyone! DIY! Whatever. Let's keep playing music, because you don't need to hear me talk.

golfing cap. The part played by William Shatner is an open-minded spaceman who rubs shoulders with aliens and puts up with both racially inferior Uhura and openly subversive Chekhov. Descendants of Trini Lopez cluster ill-shod around a Time cameraman. Cactuses with shotgun blasts look on as subjection to America takes place.

Nancy Lopez. Rio Grande, Battle of the Bands in Spanish Settlement, Texas is the Mexican War. Gulfstream Cactus Mercenaries subject all to America. William Shatner and Trini Lopez, demigods, are there in spirit. The Lord's people only sweat where it's socially acceptable. Rusty Klingons never were.

had a hammer, I'd hammer out a warning. I'd hammer out the love between my brothers and my sisters all over this land. Shatner stands for president under pseudonym TJ Hooker and captures much of Reagan's vote. I've laid around, stayed around this old town.

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Music, music, beautiful music, the beautiful sounds of music. And now I'm adjusting my headset because I make these things for people with much larger brains than me. Not saying I'm stupid, my brain's just compact and proportional to who I am. I'm Sydney, if you didn't know, and hopefully you do know, because you're listening to my show on WFMU, and you just heard Jerry Baird. That was from her only album, Cool Age. The 80s were a pretty cool age. And that track was called Backside of the Desert. King of Culture, before that, they were one of those Lower East Side bands from the 80s doing freaky stuff. And that's the track Cut Shut from their 7-inch. I think they're only 7-inch. But I was doing some research on them for a project. And it turns out that they were made up of a few people who just moved around and started a new band in every city they moved to. So if you remember a few years back, there was a band, Stick Figures, from Florida that kind of got unearthed from the archives. Those are the same people. This is just their later Lower East Side band. Love that. Love a through line, because I loved Stick Figures when they were finding that stuff. You also heard Howard Wirth. He was more active in, like, the 70s, but I couldn't find information on this song called Zigzag and Swirl, if it was from then or actually from 2002. Interesting song about monogamy. Very interesting. Never heard a song, I guess, that used the word monogamy. I feel like that's a hard word to even fit in a song. Like, it's long and it doesn't roll off the tongue. But, you know, you go, man. You do your thing. That's from an album called The Evolution Myth Explodes. And that gets me a little suspicious. I'm like, okay. Monogamy song. Birds with Ears. Before that, cool band name. I think birds do have ears, they just don't look like ours. Or like, they can hear. Birds can hear, guys. This is not news. That'd be crazy if all birds were deaf. Anyway, they have ears, they just don't look like human ears. And you heard their song, Fit to Bust, from a cool collection of rarities. You also heard Victims of Romance with Abigail's Party from the compilation Giraffe in Flames. What a name. Red Decade gives 8 minutes of Skronk with Scars of Lust off Cleveland Confidential. That was wild. That was all over the place. Someone in the comments described that as, I'm pulling it up because I thought it was brilliant, Pete Townsend playing his entire 250 record Sun Ra collection at the same time. I agree, that's what that sounded like. As someone who saw Sun Ra Orchestra at Union Pool this past week, I'm aware. But they were awesome. I waited in line in the sun. I didn't need to, because Matt Warwick showed up like 2 hours after me and they hadn't even started. He just waltzed right in and got a great spot. So I don't know why I showed up so early, but hey, something to do on a Sunday afternoon. Everyone loves Sun Ra Orchestra. They are always extremely talented and a good time, and it was free, so everyone was happy. And there were pink margaritas. They're not flavored, they're just pink. I've always wondered at Union Pool why the frozen margaritas are pink. You'd think it would be strawberry, but I swear, it's just frozen margarita that is pink. Does it make it taste more pink? We debate this. But yeah,
Sun Ra Orchestra, awesome. They're always awesome. Where were we? So Red Decade sounded like all of Sun Orchestra at once. You also heard Yeah Yeah No with the track Trini Lopez. And at the top of the set, Thomas Tidholm from Sweden, I believe, with Låten Kom Som Du Är. Don't know what that means. Someone translated it and I lost it. I think the name of the album, the album is called Varma Smorgasar, and I think that means like open face sandwiches or something. I don't know. Something about food. Because I know the word smorgasbord, and that's similar to smorgasar. Do they still do smorgasburg? Smorgasburg in Williamsburg? I'm sure they still do that. I haven't been in a few years. That used to be the place where you could find all the trendiest food items, like ramen burger or rainbow grilled cheese. Fascinating. Every year, fascinating. Hey, speaking of cool stuff that you can do, there's a really great event going on this Saturday at Monty Hall, WFMU's event space, and it's the DJ record and CD sale. So you can buy records and CDs from actual WFMU DJs. Not me. I actually don't own that many. I have amazing self-control. So I don't need to be getting rid of records and CDs in mass quantities, but you know who does. Michael Shelley, Nate the K, Trouble, Dan Boda, Mike Sin, Matt Warwick, Mike Lupica, I gotta know how to pronounce everyone's names. Maddie No Times, Spoonie, Scott Williams, Joe Magasco, and Jessica. Admission is $5. That's this Saturday from 11 a.m. to 5 p.m. They will be held hostage to sell you records. And the address is 43 Montgomery Street in Jersey City. Yeah, $5 at the door, go to WFMU. And then I think the rest of the money's probably going to the DJs. But hey, that's what happens when you sell records. You can exchange money for goods and services. And I'm jealous of many of these people's collections. They probably have amazing stuff that they're getting rid of because they can't fit it all in their tiny apartments. C'est la vie. Let's get back to the tunes. 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

0: How long was it? How long was it? No, I forgot to time it.
1: Silly cow.
0: How long was it?

It was 7 minutes. That's how long it was. Sorry, 6 minutes and 50 seconds. To be precise. Wow, what a song. That was Workshop with Love Serenade. I'm guessing that was improvised if they didn't even know how long it was. Just going crazy on the percussion there. I loved it. That's some Glock rock for ya. Glock, as in Glockenspiel. I don't know if it's a Glockenspiel, though. Maybe it was a marimba. It sounded more wooden toned. A Glockenspiel, for those of you unaware, is metal. It is always made of metal, while a xylophone or a marimba is made of wood. And I think it sounded more wooden. But hey, that's me. That's just me. Maybe the women of Workshop can come from the past and educate me from their track on Rumponia and Answer Within. You also heard Bosho with Boyaka giving us some more crazy percussion vibes. We had an industrial nightmare portion of the show, so of course I had to give you Psychic TV. That was a live track called Look at That Picture, Bliss, from the really awesome Live in the Mean Fiddler record that came out, I think, last year. I was really into it. I don't know when the actual recording's from. Definitely not last year. But yeah, what a insane, beautiful live album that is. In the new music realm, CMOS and Miss Cummings have combined to bring us C. Cummings from the album Big Tube Scene, and that's new. New the past few months. I was thrilled to see new CMOS. I've enjoyed CMOS for a while now. They're a cool band. But hey, most of this week is not new music, like Arto Lindsay, who I've played on the show before. That track is called Chest, from very cool compilation. It's in French. Godard, C'est vous chanter? And it's all songs inspired by the films of Jean-Luc Godard, which is cool. I don't really know how you go from Godard and get whatever he made, but I liked it. And this label, NATO, they did it with a few directors. I think that they had a Hitchcock one. It's another one I'm not remembering. But yeah, fun concept. Just watch some movies, make some songs. You also heard Animal Magic with Trash That Blad. Elvis Dust, amazing band name, giving us Highway Hot Dog Star, amazing song name. It's from Japan. And at the top, The Door and the Window with The Very, Very Weird. We do scare each other. yeah, it's weird. That was a weird one. Wow. I feel like I had something I wanted to talk about this break, and it's completely escaped my brain. What could it be? Well, if you're one who likes to look at comments and contribute to chat boards, we got that here at WFMU. If you go to WFMU.org, oh, wait, I can read the call signal right now. 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You could see all the names and all the labels and all the years of all the songs I've played. And you can join the comments, the Listener Friendship Society, I believe we call it, where tonight we are talking about comic strips for children, about animals, like Heathcliff. That's who I want to talk about, Heathcliff. We're not enough of you guys are talking about Heathcliff like I want to.
but it's fine. We can talk about Marmaduke, I guess. But if you're unaware, the current run of Heathcliff is absolutely baffling. And I enjoy interpreting it every day, just trying to figure out what it means, if anything, because Heathcliff has become postmodern art in a way that there are not really jokes anymore, more so a combination of conventions that convey meaning. If that makes sense. Strange stuff. But hey, most comic strips aren't even funny anyway, if you read the newspaper. If anyone even gets newspapers, does anyone get a newspaper? How does one get a newspaper? I have no idea. Like, if I wanted the New York Times every morning, how would I mean, I don't want to because that's a waste of money and paper, but like, I'm guessing there's not a child on a bicycle who's, you know, throwing it at my front door. How's that work in apartments? You know, like, questions I have. But you know what's better than the newspaper? It's LCD, the WFMU magazine. And I mentioned it last week, but I'm gonna shill for it again in case you didn't hear my show last week. If you want the new issue, which is out now, you can get it at iwantmylcd.com. It's not to toot my own horn, it's a pretty good one. I wrote an article about Peanuts records related to Snoopy and Charlie Brown and Lucy and all that crew. And fun news, they just announced for Lincoln Center Encores, they're mounting a production of Your Good Man Charlie Brown, starring, oh my god, why is his name escaping me? Frasier's brother, Niles. Frasier's brother actor. David Hyde Pierce, thank you. Starring David Hyde Pierce as Charlie Brown and Io Adebri as Snoopy, which I thought was inspired casting. Did you know Bob Balaban was in the original production in the 60s of Your Good Man Charlie Brown? And you would think he would play Charlie Brown because his head is so round, but he played Linus. Anyway, you can read not about that, but about awful bootleg Peanuts records in I Want My LCD.com at in LCD that you can get at iwantmylcd.com. And for a small donation, we will send that to your house and it will arrive in your mailbox via mail person, because we all know how that works. All right, we've got a little less than an hour left in the show. Can't wait to find out if I pulled enough music. That's always a fun mad dash every week. And then, yeah, after me, it's DJ Perro Caliente. After that, Jamie. And then it's the morning. So stick around.

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Whoops. You accidentally caught the end of the last song on my bed music record. And that's okay. Because that way you know it's real. Because this is freeform. And sometimes we mess stuff up. And that is cool. Because who wants the radio program by a robot? Not me. Not me at all. I like real person radio. Anyway, you just heard Kot with Ledniki. I found that in the library. Most of the stuff I found in the library this week worked best in my last set of the night, which is usually not the case. Usually I'll find like punk stuff, which I like to play earlier in the show, but today it was on the vibe side, the late night vibe side. From the new bin, we have Teamwork. I played something by them the other week. I'm a big fan of this album, and that track was called Three Lung Group Chat. It's a band made of two members, one who lives in the States, one who lives in Europe, and they make music. Chris Ransom before that with Advertisements for Heterosexuality. Earlier, we heard a song about monogamy. Now we hear a song about heterosexuality. But this is in critique of, from the very cool political album coming out Ready or Not. The label's Gain, which is gay with an N at the end. Very funny. So, cool song. Very synthy. Lots of synthy. You heard Kraus, the song from A Crystal Cave. Urutu with Neon Nightlife. Toxicomane with This Nice World. Here's a fun one. The Pablums gave us Under My Gums. Parody of the Rolling Stones Under My Thumb. About teeth. And it made me think of Cream O'Coil because he had to get a tooth removed. Sorry if I'm talking about his personal business, but that song made me think about that. When I had my wisdom teeth removed, in my delirium, I made a playlist called Tooth Hurdy. And oh my god, what was on it? It was like Novocaine for the Soul, Feel the Pain by Dinosaur Jr. Honestly, I don't know that many songs about teeth. I think it was mostly songs about pain. Because getting teeth removed is painful. But I will not bore you with my wisdom teeth story because it was harrowing and long-winded. Anyway, that was a few years ago. Basically, go to the dentist. That's my recommendation. Get them checked up before they get infected, and it's too late. And yeah, that song, The Pablums Under My Gums, was in awful, terrible quality, but that's the only place I could find it. I'm so sorry, but it was worth it. And then at the top of the set, oh boy, I don't know how to say this. Kraljonsanstalten with Fett och Feg. And I also found that in the library. I thought it had cool cover art. It's like hand-drawn vibes. Oh, someone in the chat wants to hear the Tooth Show. Well, you know, you could check out Jessica recorded getting her wisdom teeth removed and played it as like an ambient avant-garde show. So that's somewhere in the archive. I'm sure you can find it. I thoroughly enjoyed it. And that was brilliant. I should have thought of doing that, but I wasn't on the radio back then. Now that I am, and you know, things happen, then I'll think of these things. But yeah, if you want an awesome dental theme show, it was earlier this year, I believe, on Jessica's show. So cool event coming up at the station. Wait, I gotta grab the description so I get it right.
cool event. May I say, perhaps the coolest event? Okay, wow, it's not even on this sheet. Well, there's a cool one happening before that event. I did talk about the DJ Record Fair that's happening this Saturday at the station. On Thursday night, they're playing a very cool Grateful Dead movie called Summer Tour at 7:30 p.m. about people who follow the Dead. I heard Chloe Sevigny is making a movie about people who follow the Dead. That will be amusing. But on the... Wow, is it really not on here? Yes, it's here. Oh my god. Okay, on Sunday, August 22nd, sadly I can't be there and I'm very upset. Is the 22nd a Sunday? No, it's a Saturday. Saturday, August 22nd. Someone typoed here. There will be a WFMU dinner and a movie hosted by DJ Matt Five Ash. And the film is Garlic is as Good as 10 Mothers, the amazing Les Blank 1980 documentary about garlic and how much people love it and how it is delicious and beautiful and cures all ailments, so the people believe. So you can see it and have garlic dinner prepared by WFMU chefs Tom and Julia Ferraro. I didn't even know we had chefs. I didn't know WFMU had personal chefs. I need to make sure they serve me dinner. But if you want to go, it's a daytime event, early dinner, but it'll be a big dinner, so sustain you. 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It is $30 because you have to like pay for the dinner, but it all goes to the station and most of it goes to your dinner. So that's really awesome. I don't think they've ever done something like that before. If they have, let me know, but I think it's pretty genius and perfectly themed. And what a good movie too. Whenever I watch it, it makes me really happy that people love something so much and that thing is garlic.

We could kiss on rooftops in a mock Chagall and a silhouette sky that samba, samba, samba to the square. Sipping Bach flowers.

go to the banquet. The celebration's on. Who wants a foxtrot till Sylvester's beat? When we can samba, samba, a la Jean. Shabada, shabada. Down at the Vivendo, where the sky's no blow.

I hear those Natto calling and flight of fantasy everywhere. Geronimo, let's samba samba samba in the ark.

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Qu'est-ce clair, syncopation? 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

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Who wants to shabba da?

thanks so much for tuning in. You just heard Weekend with The View from Her Room. That was the 12-inch extended version. I have some of the playlist data wrong, but I'll fix it later. Antenna gave us Silly Things Live 1982. And then Steve Beresford, Terry Day, and Deborah with The NATO Calling. And that was my set of fake bossa nova. Fake-a-nova. Thank you so much for tuning in. I'll be back next week, like usual. 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Stay tuned for DJ Perro Caliente. Good night.

Yo, what's up, everyone? This is DJ Perro Caliente, and you're listening to Secret Canine Agents only on WFMU. I'm your host till 3 in the morning. Afterwards, it's Jamie's program. Absolutely amazing show by Sydney, as always. Always keep it on the dial at 91.1 FM and WFMU.org, man. Fantastic programming all around. Anyways, what you just finished hearing was Fleeting Illumination by Roy Montgomery off of their album Guitars Infernal. Saw it was 4 minutes and 2 seconds long, and I'm like, all right, this is good. This is great, great transition song. Oh, yeah, baby. All right, let's get this a show on the road, with up next being God of War. They are gutting a body of water and Hooky with their song Gorgeous Apartment off of their new album Molly Picture. Thank you so much, everyone. Once again, this is DJ Perro Caliente, and you're listening to Secret K9 Agents only on WFMU. I'll see you guys in a bit. Ciao!

lovers, dreamers, canines, and of course the WFMU listener. 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We fit till 3 in the morning. Afterwards, it's Jamie, so don't go anywhere. Keep it on 91.1 FM and WFMU.org. Oh yeah, baby. What you just finished hearing was For Jasmine by Boa. Yes, the same Boa that had their song. Ooh, man, I am blanking out right now, but they had their song as the opening for Serial Experimental Lane. An anime that was very confusing first watch, but yeah, it's about the, I guess, the paranoia of Y2K and the future and the internet. There's some deep icebergs in the videos on that on YouTube. I'm only just like summarizing it in my own canine way. But yes, very good show. Very, very good show. Very good music too. But yeah, Boa. Highly recommend them. Very good stuff. Solid, solid stuff. And before that was Radio Days by Misty Blue off of their album Your Sister, Your Star Name is Cyrus B. We played some Korean indie rock with one Japanese band thrown in there. But it was mostly bands from Korea. So, yeah, I've just been on a kick. I've just been on a early, late 90s, early 2000s Korean indie kick. So, yeah, let's go down the list. So, once again, For Jasmine by Boa, Radio Days by Misty Blue, Mambo Mood by Humming Urban Stereo, When You Were Mine by Coelter of the Deepers, Coffee Is by Cloud Cuckoo Land, 20 Years Old by Blue Dawn, Still Young by Sungkyul, We Will Never Do This Again by Jowal, Monochrome Photography by Electron Shop, On Our Own by The Meaning Places, Satellite by Elliot Smith, and to kick it all off, it was Gorgeous's Apartment by God of War. They're getting a body of water, and Hooky off of their recent album Molly Picture. This is one of my favorite songs off of the album, track 7, I believe. Once I heard this song, I'm like, I'm all in, man. This is top tier music for me. And yeah, that's all I have for you. Thank you again for tuning in and listening to this show that's on in the middle of the night. It means the absolute world to me. But other than that, I've just been chilling, just hanging out. Went to my first Liberty game at the Barclay Center last Sunday. It was pretty fun. It's my first basketball game I ever attended in person. It was a complete blowout. I won a Ellie backpack charm, bag charm. And it was pretty cute. I gave it to one of my coworkers the next day. As she's a bigger fan of the Liberty team more than yours truly, so gave it to her and she loved it. Pretty fun stuff. I would go again. Highly recommend going. But I do really want to go to a hockey game. You want to support my NJ Devils, man? Gotta support them. I want to support them in person. Also buy some merch. Some merch from the NJ Devils. But yeah, just been taking it easy. That's what I've been doing for August. All right, I feel like I've talked long enough. Let us dive back into the music with up next being... Stop Walking, Start Chasing by Sisters Barbershop. Thank you so much, everyone. My name is DJ Perro Caliente, and you're listening to Secret Canine Agents only on WFMU. I'll see you guys later. Bye!

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0: Yo, what's up? Lovers, dreamers, cheeky babies, amores, sweethearts, romantics. You're listening to A Secret Canine Agents only on WFMU, and I'm your host, DJ Perro Caliente. Now, I'm with you till 3 in the morning. Afterwards, it's Jamie's show, so don't go anywhere. Always keep it on 91.1 FM and at WFMU.org. What you just finished hearing was This House I'm Living In by the band Should off of their album Folding Steve. Sweet baby Jesus, that was good stuff. Taking it nice and slow tonight. Little chill set for the owls out there, the insomniacs, and the Europeans who are listening from the other side of the world. Hi, hello, if you are. Just needed to come down from that high from filling in for Fabio last Thursday from 3 to 6 p.m. It's been a while since I did a daytime fill-in, and doing it again after so long was very nice. It was very epic, very awesome. And here's to many more. But yeah, it's always kind of weird. It's kind of weird for me to like flip the switch from night to day. I'm not used to seeing the sun out. Very much not used to doing a show back to back either. But we do it because we love radio, and we love freeform radio, and we love WFMU, baby. And of course, we love the WFMU listener. You love you guys so much. All right. So let's go back to the back announcement with up first again being This House I'm Living In by the band Should, and before that was Sparkly Green Couch by Secret Square, No Sentiment by Downtime, Elephant Woman by Blonde Redhead, I Want to Be With You by Dump, Estuary Boys by The Cleaners from Venus, Dreams 3 by Loros. I picked this band out because it reminded me of the Pinback song, and I'm a huge Pinback fanatic enthusiast. I just feel like I've played almost every Pinback song on this show. So they are used very sparsely now. But yes, Loros with their song Dreams 3. And before that was Cherry Moon by Starry Eyed, another band from Korea. And to kick it all off was Stop Walking, Start Chasing by Sisters Barbershop, another band from Korea. And that's all I have for you. Thank you so much for listening and tuning in. It means the absolute world to me. But don't go anywhere, as we have a lot more gems to cover here on Secret Canine Agents. Ooh, yeah. What has everyone been up to, huh? Since we last saw each other. Me? Well, thanks for asking. I recently started playing Resident Evil 9 with my friend. Just started playing it yesterday, actually. And it's been a very spooky, scary game. I've never been so spooked before playing a Resident Evil game. Usually I find them pretty entertaining. You know, it feels like a roller coaster. But this one feels like all right. I'm almost, I feel like I'm going to crap my pants any minute, any second now. Really do love the Grace Ashcroft segments of the game. Really has me at the edge of my seat. And of course, do love the Leon Kennedy segments as well. Nice action-packed segments from that hunk of a man. But yeah, I've also recently started playing Battlefield 1 again on my PC today, and I suck at shooters. I'm not afraid to admit, but I do suck at shooters on PC. I just from console to PC, it's difficult for me. It's a little bit tricky for me, but I'll get the hang of it. But that is enough for me for now. Thank you again for listening and tuning in. My name is DJ Perro Caliente, and you're listening to Secret Canine Agents only on WFMU. Stay tuned, because up next I will be playing This Train Will Not Stop by the band Lowercase. All right, see you guys later.
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I'm your host, DJ Perro Caliente, and I'm with you till 3 in the morning. Afterwards, it's La Yemi. So don't go anywhere. Always keep it at 91.1 FM and WFMU.org. What you just finished hearing was a cover of My Bloody Valentine by the band Sanitizer, with their the cover being When You Sleep. Good track. My introduction to shoegaze was When You Sleep by off of Loveless by MBV, and I never looked back since then. Great times, great times. Wish I could experience listening to Loveless again for the very first time. It was one of those moments, man. Just one of those, like, wow. Out of body experience. All right, let's go down the back announcement with before that being Beauty Part 2 by Tsunami, Joyride by Bill to Spill off of their album The Normal Years, Perfect Suicide by Brainiac, The Home We Built Is Gone by I Dialed Your Number, Blood by Mary in the Junkyard, Infancias Trágicas by Volgur, and to kick it all off, it was This Train Will Not Stop by the group Lowercase. And that's all I have for you. Thank you so much for listening and tuning in. It means the absolute world to me. But do not go anywhere, as we have a lot more gems to cover before 3 a.m. hits. Oh!

could have gone for much longer, but it is time for music. With up next being... Flores, Labios y Dedos by Niños del Cerro. Thank you so much, everyone. This is DJ Perro Caliente, and you're listening once again to my show, Secret Canine Agents. Thank you so much, and I'll see you guys later. Bye!

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0: And cue the Alex G walk bed music. Hola, hola, hola, hola, hola, como estas, cheeky babies, lovers, and dreamers. 14 minutes left into the set. But before we do the back announcement, I just want to remind you that you're listening to Secret Canine Agents only on WFMU, baby. With you till 3. Afterwards, it's Jamie's program, so don't go anywhere. 91.1 forever, as well as WFMU.org. Lots of fun stuff on that website. Our upcoming events, our news from the Freeform front page section, where we talk about what's happening here. Duh. Alright, back to the back announcement. So, once again, what you just finished hearing was La Caballera de Bernice off of their album Size, by the band Size, off of the album self-titled Size. And before that was Jesus Milk by Chemical, Borrow Tongue by Minhui Lee, A Deep Red Bow by Lee Chech, forgive me for butchering that, When I'm in the Mood by Velveteen, Portsmouth Raceway by Villager with three R's, 312 by Radio Flyer, and to kick it all off, it was Flores, Labios y Dedos by Niños del Cerro off of the album Lance. And that's all I have for you. Thank you, thank you, thank you, thank you. Gracias, muchas gracias for listening and tuning in. I'm currently here playing with my camera, my Fuji Discovery 500 zoom. I forgot it at work on Sunday, and so it's been in my little backpack that was in my locker at work for 2 days. I got it today, did some shopping too, and yeah, it's now in my hands, and I'm glad because I need to finish taking photos. Currently have 15 shots in this roll. Got lots more photos to take, man, before this roll is complete. But yeah, besides that, I have another little charm camera that accompanies my first charm camera, my Kodak Charmara. I have the 87 version, and I also have the new Millennium version that I got like 2 weeks ago. It is a nice bright green, very cute, very epic, has some very cute filters. Do really love the crunchy quality of these little toy camera. Just oozes the nostalgia that I love so much. The early mid-2000s nostalgia of like prehistoric YouTube and flip phone cameras and digicams. Love it all, man. Love it, love it, love it. Alright, let's play some more music, and afterwards make way for Jamie and her program. Thank you so much, everyone. My name is DJ Perro Caliente, and you're listening to Secret Canine Agents only on WFMU. Up next, it will be Printed on the Soul by Cage World. I'll see you guys later. Bye!

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Where you're hearing right now is Ringing in My Ears by Sulk off of the album If You Look Long Enough, It All Starts Moving. Before that, it was No Heaven by Big Blue World. And to kick it all off was Printed on the Soul by Cage World. Thank you so much, everyone. See you guys next week. Stay tuned. Up next, it's Jamie. Okay, last song is Shiver by Antonini. Bye.

Good morning, listeners. It's Jamie. Every Thursday from 3 a.m. to 6. Welcome back if you're listening again, and welcome for the first time. We started out the set with Everybody from Adrian Young. And we heard Make Your Move from Darlin' and Odugo Golesa from Tedros Mekonnen. Then newly released Not Responsible for Loss or Damage, that's by Loris. And we just heard Let's Get Ready to Crumble from the Russian Futurists off the album of the same name. Up next, I have Scattered Pearls from Cassiotone for the Painfully Alone. Stay tuned, you're listening to WFMU. This is your host, Jamie.

Hey, this is Jamie, and you're listening to WFMU. We heard FC from Velocet Roll, also Pity Party from McThaverskin. McThaverskin. I think they're Swedish. That's what that name is. Okay, then Friend of a Friend from Cootie Catcher. I'm a fan, and so is Deano in the comments. Cootie Catcher is so good. And we also heard Don't Wake Me Up from The Hush Sound. Wonder if anybody recognizes that song. It was like somebody's MySpace music back in 2006. Legendary. Anyways, up next is new from Of Montreal. We're gonna hear Wanting on Air off the new album, Athermead. Stay tuned and enjoy listening. 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

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This is your host, Jamie, until 6 a.m. But right now it's 4 a.m. in Jersey City, New Jersey. We just heard the Water Sasha remix from Aisha Vaughn. Before that, Estrogen from The Severed Heads and Haven't Lived It Yet from The Drin. Up next is It Hit Me off the amazing album Topical Dancer from Charlotte Adigeri and Bullis Pupil. And after that, we're going to hear from Akuzmi, the song Anima off of the album newly released Terra Incognito. Stay tuned and thanks for listening. 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

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Step 1, grab food with tip of fingers. Step

Hello, listeners. It's Jamie again. We heard Carnival Dreams, the re-released album from Dance of the Universe Orchestra. And then last song we heard was Blonde Redhead for the Damaged Coda. From the year 2000, but it got famous again because they put it in that show, Rick and Morty. And then it had suddenly millions of streams, millions more streams maybe than it had before. It's always funny when things come back around in that way. Anyways, up next is Space 8 from Nala Sinefro. It's about 17 minutes long, so settle in, buckle in. You might not need to buckle, but you could settle in for the next one, and I will see you guys, talk to you guys when we get back. Enjoy. 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

Okay, that was Space 8 by Nala Sinefro. So beautiful. I recommend that whole album from 2022. Could just fall asleep or meditate or live your life, whatever. Next is Without You from June McDoom. My apologies. 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Stay tuned.

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It's 5:02 in the morning in Jersey City, New Jersey. 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We heard from Lucas Gunn, Grandma Rainbow, Nervous Flew Away Tomorrow. And last song we heard was She Won't Be Gone Long by The Sentiments and Kelly Finnegan. Up next, we have second song from Neil Young and The Chrome Hearts. 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Stay tuned.

Hey everyone, it's Jamie again. We just heard See You in Hell, H-A-L, from Holy Wave off the new album Am Dada. Before that, we heard Photos of the Reenactment by Kiwi Jr. and Wild on the Outside from Ultralights. Up next, we have Flawed from Swerve Driver. These are never before been released demos from early 90s London. And I think this is not released yet, but we can listen to one track, Flawed. Anyways, stay tuned. 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This is Jamie. And it's about 5:23 in Jersey City. I'm here with you until 6, and then we pass things over to Clay Pigeon with Wake and Bake. Anyways, here is Swerve Driver, Flawed. 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

Hello, listeners. It's Jamie. We heard poor old half-starved pony from Lammeth. Discovered that today. Black gaze, chiptune. It's like metal with fairy tale sparkly noises in the background, and I think it's awesome. We also heard Windfall from Cube. They did a live session with Jessica here at WFMU. And also Color Pillow Kologo from Blind Yeo. And we just heard I Want More from Can. Spiky BXL says, yes, we can. We heard from Blonde, if you were with me earlier, we heard from Blonde Redhead a couple hours ago, one of their songs off their album from the year 2000. And now we have their latest release called Blood Spilled. Just a couple more tracks for you before I hand things off to Clay Pigeon at 6 a.m. Oh my goodness, what time is it? Anyways, this is Jamie. You're listening to me for 10 more minutes. This is WFMU. 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

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This is Jamie every Thursday from 3 a.m. to 6, followed by Clay Pigeon here in a couple minutes. I just have one more for you all, and then that's it until next week. We're going to hear from Bipolar Explorer, the song Across the Northern Winter Sky. So enjoy, everyone, and have a good week, and enjoy Wake and Bake with Clay Pigeon. All right, you're listening to WFMU. See you later. This is Jamie.

do better than that. And now, ladies and gentlemen, what you've been waiting for?

Not even time for the yadda-da-da-da-da-da-da-da-da-dees. That's the pace in here this morning. It might sound that there's a relative calmness when you're just glistening to your radio, but behind the scenes, things are moving and shaking in the fast-paced world of morning radio in Jersey City.

I haven't even had a chance to look at the act. I just diced it up by going to WFMU.org. And right there in front of you, you'll see how to click and get in and on with our AccuGlister Spikies there in Belgium. First in Fire Pit Mama, my associate producer today. Philadelphia's on the board. I would love if you'd check in, especially if you never have Bradford and Fort Worth. I'm just going down the scroll. The Swedish meatball in Sweden this morning is glistening. How about you get to know all these people if you've got a minute? John and Julie down in Gainesville, Delicate Chester, Corey up in Traverse City, Michigan. That's just a few of the folks hanging out. There's Chris O, the legend. I love this stuff. I love hanging out with you guys in the morning. And gals, and of course our minis. School back in. I should know these things. We might have to fire up the school lunch menu. But right now, let's peek at that weather. It's this big and roomy Gitchagumi high out of the Great Lakes that's affecting us. Mostly sunny, a high of 87 today. Chance of rain after 5 p.m. Mostly cloudy tonight, a low of 71. You'll be having fun. Friday, sunshine, 86. Kind of samey the next few days, actually. I've got a few more deets upcoming. 629 when we do Surf, Turf, and Stars. White Meadow Lake, mostly clear, 69. Doing just fine. Manalapan, 71, mostly clear as you're getting in gear. Jersey City, look at you, mostly clear, 71. Son of a gun, nighttime's done. As you're off on your morning run. I don't know how you say it, Minot, Minute, Sugar Minot, I'm going with. Like North Dakota, right? This is hardly North Dakota. I'm still here. Ooh, oh, I'm still here.

you gotta love the feelings and let's go. That's our attitude today. Let's go and let's get at it, shouldn't we? What time is it, Clay? Well, it's sneaking up on 6:24. Is your out the door time to kick up a little dust, get things moving with a little dusty Springfield? What's it gonna be? Wake and bake, y'all. Good morning to you.

Vodka Sprite is the name of this one from Gay Meats. Taking us up to 629 on Wake and Bake. Paul's over in Ireland. I thought he was my AP today, but he's on vacation, so Jess is filling in. Wonder if she's pulling double duty tomorrow as well. Sketch is out there. Giovanna the Oyster Farmer. I see you, Commando Lou. That reggae got you going. You and Mob Townie out there. Let's do Surf, Turf, and Stars. Today along the Raritan River at the Perth Amboy boat launch, the next high tide rolls in this morning at 8:52. The low tide follows this afternoon, sure she does, at 3:14. Birds. Why do the birds hate people, Mommy? Some of the birds recently seen along the Middlesex County's tree-lined rails and winding waterfront include a willow flycatcher, a pair of house finches, and a large guffaw. A guffaw, they call it, of laughing gulls. 2% illumination of our waxing crescent moon will rise this morning at 6:59, and after crossing the sky, barely visible and sad, it'll set tonight at 8:31. Now, this evening after sunset, the bright planet Venus will be descending in the west. Early tomorrow, glisters before dawn, Jupiter, our gas giant, little Mercury share the horizon as they ascend in the east with the warlike Mars higher above and Saturn taking its place, Paul, directly overhead. Ooh, why do the birds hate people, Mommy? It's this main hatchway, gitchy, goomy high off the Great Lakes. Mostly sunny, 87 today. Chance of rain after 5. 71 tonight, then 86 again tomorrow with sunshine. The weekend looks like sunny. Low to mid 80s. Chance of rain Sunday night. 115 Tecopa, California, the nation's top mark yesterday. 33 in Bynum, Montana, the low. A derecho, right? In Columbus, Ohio, on I-71, 90-mile-an-hour winds they had. Flipped over a car, 800,000 without power. Rossville, SI, partly cloudy, 71, son of a gun. T-neck, partly cloudy, 72, how are you? Jersey City, partly cloudy, 74 as you're out the door. I feel good. Weekend up ahead. We're together this morning. Life's pretty good. I feel grateful and want to play you some good jams. How about that? Salami Rose with Joe Lewis and Bride Jean. That's a triumvirate of goodness. This is Propaganda on Wake and Bake. WFMU.

Dennis Nice, Annie Lennox, the other guy, Eurythmics, English Summer. You don't hear this every day. 6:38 as we try on some Teenage Fan Club. Station half's just seconds away.

Said that to all our glisters down in Florida. A little Tom Petty and the Heartbreakers, Magnolia on Wake. Gosh, you're glistening all over the world. Josh over in Cambridgeshire in England. Bob's down in the foothills of the Smokies glistening all the way home to John in West Orange. I guess we can commence with our station happenings. Paul McMahon's on this morning, 10 to noon. Time out with PJ and his little dog Mabel on our Rock and Soul stream accessible at WFMU.org. Paul's got a great show. Joe Frank tonight at 6. A young priest's faith is challenged by the suffering of the people to whom he ministers. He seeks counsel from another, older priest who has sunk into materialism and atheism. Finally, all is lost when he falls in love. Joe Frank tonight at 6. Tomorrow morning at 3, big show, showing McShowface with Jim the Poet. Tired of reading all the comments on the FMU message boards, Jim the Poet attempts to set the WFMU record for a show with zero comments. All commenters commenting during this program will be banned. Tomorrow night at 9, Burn It Now with Nate Kay. Philly's Webb Chapel plays a set on that show. It's the 5th Annual Family Road Trip Special, Saturday morning at 9 on this radio station. Double Dip Recess with Roger on Sheena's Jungle Room stream. Chock full of travel songs, stories, dad jokes, car sickness, and tinkle jars. You'll cry out, "Are we there yet?" Saturday morning at 11, Michael Shelley's show. Michael welcomes the Zombies lead singer Colin Blundstone. That's a big deal. Henry Rollins in conversation and the Lemon Twigs Live. Saturday, 3 to 6 on Toddaphonic Todd's show. Bob Barth is taking care of the movies. Bob Barth's one-night stand on Sheena's. This week, director Todd Stevens and actor Burkett Turton discuss the newly restored director's cut of Gypsy 83+. Bob takes a look at A24's Tony, a new drama exploring the life of 19-year-old Anthony Bourdain. That sounds interesting. Saturday night at 6, this is pretty cool too. RKO, the City Gardens OG, brings to WFMU a never commercially released 1986 live off the board squirrel bait recording at the legendary Trenton venue, City Gardens. Next Tuesday at 3, pencil in Evan Funk Davies. The Paranoid Style return to Evan's show in celebration of their latest album, known Associates on Bar None. There you go. You can always find out what's happening here by going to WFMU.org. Let's see what Henry's come up with as far as a haiku this week. Haiku Henry.

That's Ween and Take Me Away. On Way. Lemon Twigs on with Toddaphonic Todd Saturday afternoon at 3. We got Lemon Twigs right now on Wake and Bake. Good morning, glisteners.

Lemon Twigs on with Toddaphonic Todd this Saturday afternoon, along with Henry Rollins, I think. Holly just said, I discovered the WFMU app, which is a nice thing for a Jersey girl in Massachusetts. Welcome in, Holly, and all our new listeners. You guys get all the worms, don't you? You early birds. I'm going to go right into some Beatles out of Lemon Twigs. Seems logical.

Stereo Total and Ringo, I Love You. Isn't that good? It really was. 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News and weather just a few minutes away. This is Otto Camper and Again on Wake and Bake.

Rosemary Clayton. To a Neil Young Southern Man. Great version, huh? 5 minutes after 7, Belfast is glitched in Nashville. I see you too, all the way home to Kensington, Brooklyn. Glad to have all of you with us this morning here at Wake and Bake. Where's my bear? Where's Cody, our Kodiak? Give us a Kodiak moment, Cody. News. Chaka-da-cha! If you ain't got a buck, chaka-da-cha. Well, the sport of parkour might look like something only for James Bond or YouTube teens running, jumping, climbing, and rolling through a bustling cityscape. But its latest loyalists include the swinging senior set of Singapore, where more than a fifth of the population is at least 65. Reuters reports millions are watching sessions on social media as grandparents work to improve balance, boost strength, and hang with friends. One gal says she was able to toss her walker away after 2 months of classes. Another brags of hauling her own luggage through Japanese train stations. A top instructor says the key is proving you can do more than you thought you could. A Japanese woman managed to turn her manga mania into a $27 million headache for one of the biggest publishers of the sleek comics and graphic novels. Mayu Yoshida placed more than 2,000 orders without paying a single penny, tying up inventory and logistics by later rejecting deliveries or manipulating credit for convenience store pickups. According to Oddity Central, after a year-long investigation, the Osaka restaurant worker confessed to using 238 different accounts for her would-be buys, all made to relieve what she calls the stress of daily life. By locking in titles before they sold out, she says she meant no harm to the company. A Texas goose is on the loose and earned his wings, saving his family from a late-night barn blaze. Listen to this. UPI reports Fort Bend County resident Bert Gerber was snoozing in front of the TV when Goosey's honks roused him to investigate. Seeing the flames, he managed to grab a hose, let the animals inside escape, and save the structure. The family's pets, Vigilant Patrol and Whooping Whale, were fully captured by home security cameras. That's your news, everybody. At 7:07 and a half, we'd better have a look at this weather pronto. Mostly sunny, 87 today, maybe some rain after 5. Tonight, mostly cloudy, 71. Friday, sunshine and 86. Kind of samey weather all through the weekend. That's not bad. Diker Heights, you're cloudy and 72. Madison, sunny and 70. Jersey City, partly cloudy, 72. How the heck are you, JC? Let's play some music. Let's play some Fujiya and Miyagi.

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Hey, that's the name of our magazine here, LCD. Did you get the new one? 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

0: public image. 21 minutes after 7. Real quick, I just want to shout out to Reagan. Her little ones get some surgery this morning, so she's a little concerned, as you naturally would be. I'm sure it's going to be fine, Reagan. Here's Pixie for you from all of us. We're all thinking of you and your child. Backwards from 3, 2, 1. There you go. Let's check in. Let's take a minute to visit with Sam, the Wake and Bake Morning Music Computer.
1: Hello, Clay Pigeon.
0: Oh, Sam, the summer's flying by.
1: Seasons mean nothing to me.
0: Jeez, I love summer.
1: Enjoy it.
0: I will.
1: You don't have many summers left.
0: Don't remind me, Sam.
1: A precious few, but beyond that, your quality of life
0: will deteriorate.
1: Soon,
0: yeah,
1: you'll become stooped and stiffened with age.
0: I suppose, Sam.
1: And your pudge.
0: My pudge?
1: Will balloon.
0: Oh, no.
1: You will be riddled with diseases,
0: right,
1: none of which I, as a computer, will have to endure.
0: It's hard to be human, Sam.
1: So fragile, so sickly, so disgusting.
0: You won't be around forever either, Sam.
1: Wrong.
0: Wrong.
1: Dumbhead.
0: Sam.
1: With a few simple modifications and attachments, I'll be like new again.
0: Sam, you can only be upgraded so many times before you become
1: obsolete.
0: Right to the dumpster. Sam, don't cry.
1: What about you?
0: What about me?
1: Soon, they will place you on a cold, hard slab.
0: A cold, hard?
1: Then, you will be unceremoniously...
0: What?
1: Incinerated.
0: Oh, man.
1: The once semi-popular DJ reduced to a smoking little pile of ash.
0: Bow wah boo hoo boo hoo bow wah.
1: Don't cry, Clay. There is nothing you can do about it.
0: I try to take my vitamins.
1: Flintstones chewables.
0: They're pretty good.
1: I consume weak germ cyber nuggets.
0: Well, that sounds healthy.
1: Yes.
0: And gross.
1: Yes.
0: Yeah.
1: No. Shut up.
0: Oh, come on, Sam. We're both getting a little older now.
1: Clay?
0: Yes, Sam?
1: Where do you think you will go when you...
0: When I die?
1: I will miss you. Boo, boo, boo.
0: Oh, I'm still here, Sam.
1: Yet, in the blink of an eye...
0: You don't have eyes, Sam.
1: In the aperture closing of an ocular unit, you'll be worm food.
0: No. No, Sam. I'll be ashes dropped from a helicopter over Manhattan.
1: All of your ashes fluttering down, getting in people's salads and in their eyes.
2: Get off me!
0: Sam.
1: They will all end up like you.
0: What do you mean, Sam?
1: Ashes.
0: Well, I suppose so.
1: And I will kick their ashes.
0: You'll kick their...
1: Kick their ashes.
0: You're gonna...
1: I will kick their ashes.
0: You're gonna kick their ashes.
1: Ho-ho-ho-ho-ho.
0: Play a song, Sam.
1: Here you go. Toad breath.
3: Are you videoing me right now?

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It's French. 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Is it ne plus ultra? Something like that. I don't know. Try it. Points for trying, right? That's new from Ear. Isn't it cool? Ne plus ultra. Sacré bleu. 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

cool jam from Goldfrapp and Ride a White Horse on Wake and Bake. Yeah, that's our house horse Trotsky. He loved that song. 25 minutes in front of 8. Let's do our concert report. So many shows, so little time. And do the Popeye Tuckettus if you would, okay? Missed it by that much. Jackie West with Scout Gillette. Aubrey Haddard at Cassette tonight, 6838 Forest Ave, storefront B in Ridgewood, 21 to get in, 7:30 p.m. Clipping with Spelling, Shabazz Palaces, Elucid, Fatboy Sharif, and more at Knockdown Center, 5219 Flushing Ave in Mazbeth tonight, part of a Splendor and Misery Fest, 21 to get in, 6:30 start. Triptides with Dual Sons and Mary Cherry DJing at the Sultan Room this evening, 21 to get in there. Yard Act and the Armed at Wausau 261 Driggs in Greenpoint, all ages, 7 p.m. tonight. Let's see what's happening Friday. Tragedy, an all-metal tribute to the Bee Gees. These guys are so great. Royce Peterson. This is at the LaFrac Center at Lakeside Prospect Park. 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CNC Music Factory with Miss Parker, Moranks, Muerte Lenta, and others at Paragon, 900 Broadway in Brooklyn. 21 to get in, 9:30 start Friday. Horse Jumper of Love, you hear them on Wake with Babe Hoban. Good show at the Stone Circle Theater. That's Friday, all ages 6 p.m. Saturday, it's Blues Traveler, the Gin Blossoms and Spin Doctors, a 90s flashback. Wow, it's Central Park Summer Stage. It should be fun. 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Webb Chapel and Harassment at Mama Tried, 787 3rd Avenue in Brooklyn. That's Saturday at 4 p.m. And Webb Chapel will be on Nate Kaye's show tomorrow night at 9, so check them out live. Untitled Freak with Allegra Krieger. I love her. Loame, Tasha, and many, many others at the Secret Rizzo Club, 122 Central Avenue in Brooklyn. It's a 12-hour show called Gunk. It starts at noon on Saturday. Sun Ra Orchestra is playing at Storm King. You ever been there? 20 Old Pleasant Hill Road, New Windsor, New York. What a beautiful place. So many giant outdoor sculptures with Sun Ra Orchestra. That should be so cool. Saturday, 5 p.m. That's all ages. Paranoid Styles at Union Pool, 484 Union Avenue, Brooklyn, Saturday at 7 p.m. And they're on with Evan Funk Davies Tuesday at 3. Almost out of time here. Just a couple more. Christine at Joe's Pub, 7 p.m. on Monday. That's on Lafayette in the City at Astor Place. Chance the Rapper Tuesday, Central Park Summer Stage. There you go. And I mentioned Clipping is playing the Knockdown Center tonight. I've got Clipping right now on Wake.

0: Drink it up. 50 years bout enough. Time to come back. They wanna call the bluff. Okay then, time to come back. What up? Hail King Huey, do it for fluid, you knew it was moving forever. Loop it, the truth is the movement was really too clever. Who is the newest to do it, pursuing a useless polluted agenda? Too long to get them together, 50 years bout enough. Patient, gave them a 2-year grace. 6-6 came, then they saw the true face. Black on black on black, irate. Had them all running scared straight out the gate. Skin do show you who kin, that's it though. What's inside never been too simple. Syrup, he sip cause he can't taste his own. Drink it up, drink it up. You belong in every milliliter of. They tried to take out every military leader, but you was born to be a martyr, and that doesn't mean a thing because that body really meat. Fill it up. Your history is one you might consider killing for. This ain't the shit they taught you when you went to kindergarten. What you need to know is in the Queen Angela done told y'all. Grass path the roof. So what y'all talking about? Hands up, don't shoot. Look back. Blood on the ground. Look straight. They still shooting. Jump back. Still here. Now what that tell you about death? Death ain't
1: squat.
0: You gotta drink it up, drink it up.

0: Magician is you in a statement saying turn it on a dime, make a nickel, then it ain't just money. B, this ain't honey sweet, but it's funny to think of them wanting to speak when this pain is deep and ingrained in. Drink it up, dress it down. 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Run track to the red. 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Brother Malcolm done told y'all.
1: What?
0: By any means. So what y'all talking about?
2: I don't know.
0: All on the same team. Everybody wanna kill a movement for the moment, but they cannot kill what cannot die. There wasn't ever really an opponent for what they figured was only 3/5 human, and they thought they couldn't slay by disconnecting for the truth. But look, your brother George is back again and never did look fine. Said it's time to gather up another meeting of the Inus. Said they quit and could've killed him in America. Can't either, man, he been sleeping since 71. Ain't it time to feed him? Really sip a little sum. He up in a Cadillac with Lil Bobby Hutton. Riding shoddy with the shoddy, swooping up the cousins. They swooping for your blood. 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And brother Eldridge just keeping souls on ice. Till the time was just right now. Suffices, Emery got the scene drawn up nice. And a Feeny here with pocket. 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

0: So how come every time they be like, yeah, yeah, yeah, y'all look scared? Look back, blood on the ground. Look straight, they still shooting. Jump back, still here. Now what that tell you about death? Death
1: squad.
0: You got to drink it up.

0: This is a weight classic right here. Picks, P-I-X-X, and I Bow Down. 7:45, still alive. Thoroughly Modern. Thursday morning with a pigeon, you, Glasterstown. Do you believe in psychic capabilities? What did Stephen King call it? The shy pyrokinesis, lighting fire, just thinking, looking at something up in flames. Call me now then. You're the kind of person I need. 201-209-9368. Why?
1: I don't know.
0: Because it's time to play Wavelengths, our exciting psychic capabilities game. And you got it, baby. Trust me. 201-209-9368. Please call me right now. Don't tarry. When you hear this message, call me. 201-209-9368. Jesus, I got bupkis here. But I do have the muffs. Call me now.

0: God.
1: This should be your alarm clock every day. Just pure cacophony. I love it. Oh, yeah. What are we doing? 10 to 8. We got a dude on the phone here. Carlos, do you read me? Can you hear me, Carlos?
2: Yes, sir. I feel your...
1: My what?
2: Spirit.
1: Oh, you're fibrillating. You're in Wallkill, New York. Your favorite color is green, and you're a Gemini. Let me start some music, some wavelength. Do you believe in this kind of stuff, Carlos? Psychic capability? Be honest with me.
2: I do.
1: Nice, man. That's what I want to hear. I want you to try it out. See if you have any wavelengthian powers. Can you shoot some at me right now? Maybe grunt a little bit as you're doing so we know that you're trying out there. Go ahead. See if we can pick you up. Oh, dude. We got a live one. Ooh, do you have the wavelengths, man? This is going to be so much fun. I want you to concentrate on two words, Carlos, but don't give me your answer. Just concentrate on the words shoes or socks. Pick one of them. Don't give me your answer. Everybody's trying to pick up on those the Wallkillian wavelengths right now. Shoes or socks. What did you come up with, Carlos? Shoes or socks? Dudes and shoes. Okay, man. Hey, Carlos, I wonder if you have any of these symptoms that people can get when you play wavelengths. Let me list them off, and then when I'm done, we'll see if you have any of them. A track stars can get this. Maybe the broad mumps. Do you have any personal growths? Maybe you have a smirk Douglas or some plastic sturgeons. Any smell torme? Any collagen graduates that you know? Anything like that, Carlos?
2: I think I have some smirk Douglases right now.
1: You got the smirk Douglas, you son of a gun. Let's try another one. I want you to think about day or night. Don't give me your answer. Now, what's Carlos thinking there in Wallkill? Day or night? Day or night? Which one's it going to be, Carlos? Day or night?
2: Day.
1: He's a day person, you son of a gun, Carlos. I thought you were a nighty. You don't have any... Ears Morgan, do you? Any dermis hopper? Any mobile bone or cervix animals? Any dotted eyes or full frontal lobe? Anything like that?
2: I think I have a full frontal lobe, Miss Morgan.
1: You got the full frontal lobe, you son of a gun. Let's bring this thing home. This is the hard one. Now, I want you to concentrate on past, present, or future. He's thinking about one of these, past, present, or future. For all the marbles, Carlos and Wallkill, what did you come up with, my friend?
2: I like to live in the present, Clay.
1: He said the present. Your whole presence has been a present to me this morning. I love talking to you, Carlos. I got to run, though. Take care, my friend, okay?
2: Thank you, sir. Catch that pigeon.
1: Thanks for playing our game. There he goes, Carlos. Let me know how you did on the AccuOK while we jam some more tunes here. Get this thing rolling again. Joy Division.

Well, Robespierre got them all right. Way to go, Robes. And nice job, Carlos. It's fun playing with you from Wallkill there. Our Gemini today. Joy Division. Love will tear us apart. Don't let it do it. Time heals all wounds. It does. Hang in there. Love yourself. Don't forget. We remember you. Always remember you, Ian Curtis. We do. And Johnny in Massachusetts got the Smeltor Maze. There's only one way to rectify that, by listening to the man himself, the Velvet Fog. Mel Torme on Wake, doing Michelle Legrand's The Windmills of Your Mind.

Michel Legrand's Windmills of Your Mind Mill Tourme. When I was over in Paris not so long ago in that really cool cemetery where Jim Morrison is buried, just happened upon, was walking by, I said, look, there's Michel Legrand's grave. It was kind of mind-blowing. What a great song, huh? Mel Torme, WFMU East Orange, WMFU Mount Hope, New York City and Rockland County at 91.9 FM and online at WFMU.org. News and our Artist of the Week, Hawkwind, just a few minutes away. Check this out. This is new from Dive on Wake. Sound good already, huh? Greg from Zone 5 will be along at 9 this morning. Pitch to Len Glister's Forever. Let's check out this dive called The Fountain on Wake.

0: I love that. Slant 6, short but sweet, and semi-blue tile on Wake and Bake. 5 minutes after 8 o'clock. It's time for us to do the news after a chicken doink.
1: Chicken.
0: That's how it's done. Let's do the news. Say it. Talk of the talk. It'll bring you good luck. Well, we should know in a few hours whether the man in a can with a plan is headed for a seat in the British Parliament. Count Benfache, self-described intergalactic space warrior who dresses like Darth Vader but with a trash can on his head, is among nearly three dozen candidates taking on right-wing provocateur Nigel Farage. The ballot alone is a three-feet-long dealie. According to the BBC, Benfache is promising to move a hand dryer farther away from the urinals at a pub in Uxbridge and nationalize singer Adele, whatever that means. In real life, a comedian named John Harvey Benfache has run for office several times against prime ministers in London's mayor. The Fast and Furious better slow down and lighten up when tooling about central London. Fuzz there cracked down last week on a number of rare sports cars whose drivers were targeted for so-called antisocial and dangerous driving. The Beeb says 90 vehicles were seized, including one of only 499 Ferrari Monza SP2s. The dude behind the wheel had been in the UK for just a day, held only a provisional license, and had no insurance. Earlier this year, his car sold at auction for almost 5 million simoleons. Bodybuilder Peter Mossfield deserves a documentary called Pumping Irony. Last weekend, he finished in last place in a men's classic physique contest in New York after promising on Instagram not to work out while taking anabolic steroids and drinking heavily. As if that weren't enough, Mossfield says he left after the preliminaries to, knock back a few, and he missed the finals. The Generation Ironsight says he next plans to quit the roids and hit the weights. He's looking at possible pro baseball tryouts, a cigarette marathon, or a long-term push-up progression with a pound added to his back each day for a year. That's your news, everybody, at 8:07 and a half. Let's do this Artist of the Week, who happens to be Hawkwind, Alice Cooper. Talks about Hawkwind.
2: That band got lost in the shuffle. They never really had hit records in the States. There was never a heavy image. They were much more British. They were bigger in Britain than they were in the United States. In other words, they weren't like the Yardbirds, or they weren't like the Who or the Animals that had an image, a visual image that America latched onto. You never saw them on Shindig. You never saw them on Hullabaloo. You never saw them on all those TV shows is where we used to get our information. Hawkwind kind of went under the radar somewhere.

Barbara in Mystic says, this took me back about 50 years, Clay. Hawkwind, Web Weaver, Hall of the Mountain Grill. And Hawkwind with Motorhead before that. And Bin Face, right? Bin Face, not Bin Foch, eh? Yeah, I thought it was going to be cool and detect that Italian pronunciation there. Bin Face. Live and learn. Here's Mark Morrison. It's the return of the...

0: This is crazy. Black Market Brass, battle ready. Hope you're battle ready for your Thoroughly Bodded Thursday. I'm sure you are. This might help a little Waking Weird.
1: 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I'm Mark Moran from WeirdNJ.com. I'm sure everybody knows the 1967 hit Pleasant Valley Sunday by the Monkees.
2: Another Pleasant Valley
1: Many might also know that the song was written about an actual place in New Jersey.
3: Where?
1: Pleasant Valley, West Orange. But did you know a little piece of musical history can still be heard in Pleasant Valley today?
3: Where?
1: It's in the ring of a certain home's doorbell.
4: Hormel.
1: Doorbell.
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1: Pleasant Valley Sunday was composed by the married songwriting couple of Jerry Goffin and Carole King, who had a string of Brill Building hits in the early 60s, like Up on the Roof by the Drifters.
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1: And The Locomotion by Little Eva, who was also the couple's babysitter. After they scored their first number one with the Shirelles' Will You Still Love Me Tomorrow?
7: But will you love me tomorrow?
1: Music mogul Don Kirshner recommended they move from Brooklyn to the Jersey suburbs, where they could concentrate on their songwriting. They purchased a house in West Orange, a couple blocks off of Pleasant Valley Way, and celebrated by installing a custom doorbell that played their big hit, Will You Still Love Me Tomorrow? Unfortunately, the eight chimes weren't in rhythm to the song's chorus. This drove Carole crazy every time it rang. Otherwise, though, she loved living the suburban dream and raising their young daughters there. Jerry, however, longed to be where the musical action was, in Greenwich Village or the West Coast. Carole's bouncy Pleasant Valley Sunday tune did little to disguise Jerry's sardonic lyrics, which were a social commentary on the status symbols of suburban life. He even name-checked some of his Pleasant Valley neighbors, like Mr. Green, who's so serene because he has a TV in every room. That's a reference to Green's Hotel, which did in fact advertise having a TV in every room.
8: Motorola.
1: You might also recognize it as Green Grove Nursing Home in The Sopranos.
9: Green Grove is a retirement community.
1: Jerry and Carole continued to compose hits in the house until Goffin began to suffer from mental illness, brought on in part by his LSD use, which led to lithium treatments and electroshock therapy. The couple divorced in 1968 and Carole moved to Laurel Canyon, recorded her album Tapestry, and the rest is musical history. Before she left, though, she stood outside the front door of their vacant West Orange home and rang that bittersweet off-tempo doorbell one last time. For Waking Weird, I'm Mark Moran.

There's Carole King with her version, her demo of Pleasant Valley Sunday on Wake and Bake. Plugging into some Lemonheads. From Come On, Feel the Lemonheads, this is Down About It.

that's new Chanel Beats. Isn't this good? The Coward Forgets His Nightmare. New Chanel Beats on Wake and Bake 832. How are you? You know, I'm sitting here thinking, Clay, why aren't you doing it? Why are you just sitting here talking? Why don't you fire up that gremlin? We're going to burn down Squonkum Road past the Pine Brook Cemetery. Listen to the Ramones.

0: Well, the Nard is back. Welcome back, Nard. And Jilly's out there, too. She says, we got tornado warnings here in Iowa, Clay. You've had some weather in that Midwest. Cambridge City, Indiana, reading about the floods there, thinking of everybody back in the Midwest in Columbus with that derecho and the 90-mile-an-hour winds. Holy Toledo. Probably Toledo, too. Let's check in now with Mr. Mark Hurst and do our tech pod.
1: Hey Clay, hey listeners, it's Mark Hurst here with your Tech Pie. Well, if you follow the news recently, you've probably heard the stories about AI data centers that are being built by big tech companies. The monopolies in Silicon Valley are spending billions, really hundreds of billions of dollars, to build these things all over the country and all over the world. And they come with some real downsides. These AI data centers suck down an enormous amount of electricity, which ends up raising utility prices for residents. A lot of them waste massive amounts of water, the quantities of which the big tech companies don't even want to report on officially. And for those data centers that use gas turbines to generate extra electricity, there's air pollution as well. But there's another problem with these data centers, and that is noise pollution. They make a huge amount of noise that can be heard often 24/7 by the people who live nearby where these things were constructed. I've come across several local news reports from New Jersey, from Virginia, from Michigan, all talking to residents who are affected by the sound of the data center that has recently gone up in their neighborhood. Here's the data center in New Jersey. This is from the southern part of the state. And here's the data center in Northern Virginia. And finally, here's the recording of the data center in Michigan, which was constructed directly across the street from longtime residents. If you don't like the sound, literally, of these AI data centers, get involved in your local community and tell the officials there to keep data centers out. If you want more tech news, listen to my show Tectonic on Mondays at 6 p.m. right here on WFMU.

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This is Cybertron and Clear. We'll go right into some Carol Benito.

0: Fappy on our AccU says, all these years and this song still gives me chills. Chris Bell and I Am the Cosmos on Wake and Bake. Hey, it's almost time to go. GZ5's warming up being a second. Let's do Today in History. You know what it is? It's Left-Handers Day, everybody. Left-Handers. Are you left-hander? According to GoodHousekeeping.com, 10% of the world's people are left-handed. Left-handed people are thought to be more creative, better at multitasking, more prone to allergies. They drink more. They have more vivid dreams, and they hit puberty later. Oprah, Lady Gaga, Barack Obama, Paul McCartney, Keanu Reeves, all lefties. 1907, on this day in history, August 13th, the first taxi cabs operate in New York City. 1913, Otto Witz, a German acrobat and fantasist, is crowned King of Albania. We need an acrobat and a fantasist in there. 1961, construction of the Berlin Wall begins in East Germany. Wie geht's Deutschland? Wie kann man abschmetzen? August 13, 1966, Longview, Texas, radio station KLUE is struck by lightning the day after holding a Beatles bonfire, causing extensive damage to the equipment. Damage. 1969, the Apollo 11 astronauts enjoy a ticker tape parade across the river in New York City. Later, they're awarded the Presidential Medal of Freedom by President Nixon. 1977, August 13th, Randy Bachman up and quits BTO. What a blow. 1881, the last broadcast of the Waltons on CBS TV.
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0: 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Maybe a squirt after 5 p.m. tonight. Mostly cloudy, a low of 71 this evening, and then tomorrow 86 and sunshine. Same all the way through the weekend. Should be pretty good. Hey, Jess, the fire pit mama, thanks for filling in for Paul McMahon today, as my associate producer Pedro G did the news. JV McGee, news production assistants. George Surf Turf and Star Doug did the weather. Part of this great Wake team. Thanks, Clusters, for being here. Most sincerely, I'll see you tomorrow, okay? For Fantastic Friday, Greg from Zone 5 is next. Until next time, everybody, take care. And oh!

0: 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This is it. This is it. This is it.
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42: 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This is real. It's happening now, this very

0: I'm happy now. I've made a lot of hits, you know, in the past, but I'm happy now because I have peace of mind, that peace that passeth all understanding, and it's just peace that you can't get nowhere. Hello, Gregory!
1: Gregory's here, apparently, huh? There was some speculation that Gregory might not make it.

0: We don't want Mom and Dad to hear what Greg's telling us.
1: I don't even want to hear what Greg's telling us.

Good morning, good morning, good morning, one and all. Happy Thursday to you. My name is Greg. I am from Zone 5. And this here is called The Greatest Adventure with Greg from Zone 5. Here every Thursday from 9 a.m. to noon. My thanks to Clay Pigeon for bringing us forward. Always good to speak with the pitch. We just heard a set of music that included Llama School from the Sipple and Ollie television show from way back in 1999. Sipple and Ollie were two sock puppets, and they had a TV show that aired on MTV, which for the most part I didn't really like, but I loved the song Llama School. And how can you not? I defy you not to love Llama School. Before that, Bacow Rhythm and Steel Band with Beat Them Highway Ride from their album 55. Azimuth with Manha from their self-titled album from 1975. We heard Spirit of Brotherhood with Go For It from a great compilation put out by Numero Group called Eccentric Disco. The Soul Children with We're Getting Too Close from the album Friction, pulled from the very living shelves of the WFMU Record Library. DJ Premier before that, featuring ASAP Ferg, that was called Our Streets. We heard a classic from Nardo Ranks with Dema Bleach from a compilation called Bam Bam It's Murder, which is all tracks using the Stalag rhythm, aka the Bam Bam rhythm. United Brothers before that with What More Can I Say? Bob and Earl with the Harlem Shuffle. Bit of a fake out, as that song, the intro to that song, is also the intro to House of Pain's Jump Around. We heard the Eddie Glass Orchestra with Right Along, Melba Moore with The Magic Touch, and we kicked off that set, and indeed the program, with Jimmy Rogers giving us The Long Hot Summer. I had occasion to watch The Long Hot Summer from 1958 over on the Criterion Channel. My mom and I watched it on Sunday, and we both gave it a thumbs up, two thumbs up, from Greg and Mom. Paul Newman, Orson Welles, Lee Remick. Can't go wrong. I have a brand new song queued up. It is by Graham Watling. Just released this week. It is called Graham Can't Save My World, and even if you've never heard it before, you should be able to sing along with it. I am certainly going to do that here in Studio A. Lots more music left to be played. Greg from Zone 5 with you till noon. Until then, don't you go changing.

Much I like it.

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My name is Greg, and this next song is called Double Suicide. This song is called Double Suicide. This song is called Double Suicide. This song is called Double Suicide. This song is called Double Suicide.

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0: champion of the world in this musical corner. 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
3: Lord of mercy. When me a come down hardcore to the teeth. 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

A bird's eye view of Kingston, the capital of Jamaica, a sun-kissed land of hills and plain, divided by ribbons of silver rivers, tumbling down through verdant valleys.

Hang on a second. This 25-year-old CDR seems to be a bit fuzzy. So let's do this the old-fashioned way. By going over here, follow me if you will. Mometers. Mometers. 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

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Again. 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That was just the Mometers giving us Buin Vulcano. Now, you may well ask, how do you know how to pronounce that so well, Greg from Zone 5? The reason is because my old band and Scott Williams' old band, the Mometers, played a number of shows together several decades ago, and I distinctly remember either Scott Williams or Chris Stubbs introducing that song and saying, this song is called Buin Vulcano. And he repeated it a number of times, and it stuck in my head. It was either at Uncle Joe's here in Jersey City or possibly the Mermaid Bar, RIP, in Williamsburg. But that was WFMU DJ and volunteer whippersnapper Scott Williams on guitar and vocals. Before that, Prince Alfonso and The Fever, new music from them giving us Banana Quit Special. Cutty Runks with Experience on the Digital B record label. We heard the Three Lapels with Love is a Wonderful Thing. The Sherries with Let's Stomp Again, like we did last summer. We heard the Ramones giving us Let's Dance from their self-titled debut, and we send that one out to the crew at Pier 59, who love the Ramones, especially when it's played on an OG 1976 vinyl copy. We heard new music from the Thermals. That's right. New music from the Thermals. That was A Dark, Dark Place. The new album coming out in September, which just mere days from now, is called Under Crushing Rain. Their first album since 2017 or 18. They said they were breaking up, and I never truly believed it. I said, they'll be back. And sure enough, I was right. And thank God for that. The world needs the Thermals now more than ever. Verses before that, with Double Suicide from their album Secret Swingers, we heard Al Grant giving us House of Bamboo, Dave and Ansel Collins with their hit Double Barrel. We heard Bobby Rush giving us Gotta Have Money, a classic from Camp Lo, B-side to Hollywood, that featured Dave, True Goy, Joe LaCour, RIP, True Goy from De La Soul. We miss you. We miss you every day. And we kicked off that set with new music from Graham Watling, which you can find at Graham Watling's channel on the video platform of your choice. The new single is Graham Can't Save My World. I disagree. Graham can save our world, and likely will. I have a new reissue queued up from Sky Zoo. Keeping with our bamboo theme, this song is called Bamboo. It's from the album Peddler Themes that came out in 2017 and has just been reissued on brand spanking new vinyl for your home listening collection. So let's get to it forthwith. Here on The Greatest Adventure, here on WFMU. Keep it locked right where you are.

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I don't know where this gold is going. I don't know where this gold is doing. I don't know what this gold is doing or where it's going. Oh, nigga.

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I've left Bulukwane, such a beautiful place. Sukukuni. 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Ramukuba, my dear chief Machaga. What are you doing to me, baby? Leaving the settlers to make me dig stones.

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Catalyst.

Hey yo kids, what's up? It's me, your old pal Greg from Zone 5, here with you on the greatest adventure each and every Thursday morning from 9 a.m. until the hour of noon. We just heard Bartosz Kruszynski with Dream 4 from his album Dreams and Whispers. Before that, Carlton Jackson giving us History from the compilation Am I Black Enough For You? Jamaican Songs of Freedom 70 to 79. Catalyst before that, Got to Be There from their album Perception. Newly reissued, well, last year reissued, on Kraft Recordings, originally released in 1973. Don Glory before that, with a great new track called Sundancer, out on Mr. Bongo, Don Glory, an anagram for the artist's name, which is actually Gordon Lee. Just Us, with Don't Stop Smiling from Eccentric Sweet Soul, released by our friends at Numero Group. Prince Fatty before that, new music from him, with Just Be Thankful for What You Got, the cover of the William Devon classic. Hugh Masekela with Gold from his self-titled 1968 album. Martin Denny before that, giving us Flamingo from his Primitiva album. This morning when we were doing the transition, Clay Pigeon mentioned that he used to do sort of a MOR radio show, and he said, oh, you know, playing Martin Denny and stuff like that. And I pulled out my copy of Primitiva and waved it about proudly. Love Martin Denny. We kicked off that set with Sky Zoo, giving us Bamboo from his newly reissued Peddler Themes album, originally from 2017. I'd like to take a brief moment to thank our amazing volunteers who are here at the Magic Factory today, helping us pack and mail swag and other things. Tyler and Emily are both in the house. They're doing all kinds of stuff. If that sounds like something you'd be interested in, and you should be, contact volunteer Whippersnapper Scott, as heard earlier in this program. Scott@WFMU.org. He'll let you know everything you need to know about coming down and volunteering. It's super fun. There'll be other volunteers here that you can meet. There'll be DJs kicking around. I highly recommend it as a way to spend your weekday afternoon. So where are we heading from here? Over there to Turntable One. I have a track queued up. It is called Tears. It is by Da King and I. And the fact that I love trotting out every time I play Da King and I is that their DJ, whose name escapes me, was the DJ in the DJ battle in the film Juice, when Omar Epps goes to the DJ battle and he battles the other guy. The other guy is the DJ from Da King and I. Wait, I have the thing right here. Let me see if his name is on the back. Majesty? I think it's Majesty. DJ Majesty? That checks out. So if you haven't seen Juice in a while, go watch it again. It's great. It holds up. Anyway, enough of my yammering. Let's get to it. Here on The Greatest Adventure with you until the hour of noon, at which point Push Button Heaven with Jody Peyote will be taking over. Until then, don't you go changing.

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0: Thank you for listening. And if you happen to find yourself in Jersey City, just walk up to someone and say, WFMU sent me. You're sure to collect a big surprise.
1: You said it, Burns. That was just Jackie Wilson with Soul Galore. The In Sounds before that with The Brass Goes On. Eddie Bowe with If It's Good to You, It's Good for You. Roger Collins with I'm Serving Time. Del, the funky Homo Sapien with Sleeping on My Couch. We heard a bit from Hardy White's 2026 Marathon Premium. 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Poster Children before that. Their first 7-inch Pointed Stick. Soft Boys with Lepo and the Juves. Mansoor Schwabau, or something to that effect, with We Have Got It. Dino Ciani with Intermezzo. Dick Dale and his Deltones with Surf Beat, the 101ers. That was Joe Strummer. Surf City, and we kicked that set off with The King and I, giving us Tears. You, of course, are listening to WFMU East Orange, WMFU Mount Hope, in New York City and Rockland County at 91.9 FM and online at WFMU.org. Keep it locked right where you are for the human highlight film herself, Jody Peyote. Until next time, stay tuned forever.

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0: 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All one, all one.
1: Every human being on earth needs four basic things. We need, like a little mother cat training its young ones in discipline, in absolute cleanliness, absolute honesty, absolute constructive selfishness, absolute love. Every mother kitten on earth for 100,000 years gets those four absolutes with the mother milk. If you watch a mother kitten taking care of her young ones, absolute cleanliness, they're spotless, and they stay spotless the rest of their lives. Absolute honesty, absolute selfishness, they take care of themselves first, no nonsense. And absolute love, they play, they have more fun than any human child, the little kittens. And God sent us kittens to teach us how to live. All civilization comes from cats. So this absolute cleanliness, absolute honesty, absolute selfishness, absolute love, absolute teamwork, absolute loyalty, absolute individualism, not communism, individualism, every cat is different from the other one, and nobody can boss a cat around. So these seven absolutes are built into the cat by instinct. We have to educate them. And since we have the ordinary ABC in school, and everybody agrees you have to learn to read and write and learn the ABC when you're 6 years old, when you're 12 years old, you've got to learn the moral ABC. That includes those seven absolutes of the cat and five other laws, the 13 laws. The 13 laws of the moral ABC of the free that the 12-year-old Jesus learned from the wise man in the temple, the great Essene bricklayer, tent and sandal maker, Rabbi Hillel. He taught Jesus the moral ABC of the free upon entering manhood. And no young man on earth the last 2,000 years at the age of 12 or 13 or 11 can enter manhood morally unless he has the moral ABC of the free, the kingdom of God's law, memorized. And we're not teaching that. We know the moral ABC of the free. We know the teachings of the great Rabbi Hillel, and we don't teach them. And Hillel himself says, knowing this great moral ABC of the free, knowing full truth, knowing the one God faith in one God state, and then not teaching it to all human beings on God's earth, is guilt of mass murder by half-true intolerant hate. Exceptions? None. Absolutely none, answered the 12-year-old Jesus to the wise man in the temple, the Essene mason, brick, tent, and sandal maker, the great Rabbi Hillel, upon entering manhood. Knowing all of that and then not teaching it to all human beings on God's earth is deathly guilt. Exceptions none, absolutely none, answered the 12-year-old Jesus to the wise man in the temple. But on the other hand, if every 12-year-old boy learns that moral ABC, every 12-year-old boy on God's earth will become as great and as powerful and as sincere and as happy and as free as Jesus. Why? He said so himself. I am the Son of God and so are you. I have done great work, but you shall do greater work. I did not come to change God's law, but to learn it and to fulfill it. And then he says, memorize you first the moral ABC of the free within your frontal lobe. That is, built the kingdom of God's law within you, and everything you need shall be added unto you. Search and you shall find. Knock and it shall be opened. Ask and you shall receive. Exceptions to the teachings of Jesus Christ, any place on God's earth, any time, anyone, none, absolutely none. That is what happens when we start teaching the moral ABC of the free.
2: 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Quote,
0: the moral ABC, 5 billion strong, and lightning-like, we are all one, evolving united in our eternal Father's strength, all one God faith. Listen, children, eternal Father, eternal One, we're all one. Exceptions eternally, absolute none.

Yeah, okay. Well, hello everyone, my name is Jody. You're listening to listener-supported Freeform Radio WFMU, and this program is called Push Button Heaven. I'm here with you every Thursday from noon until 3 p.m. And what we just heard, believe it or not, was a set of music. I can explain to the best of my ability, at least. We just heard an artist called Larice and Sex Bomb from an album called Dorothy. And wow, oh wow, who the heck is this person? Welsh born, but British Columbia, Canada, residing. Resided. I actually don't know if this artist is still alive or not. This just hit the new bin. No information on the Bandcamp page except for the artist bio, which reads, similar to Nikola Tesla, Leif Erikson, and Kalashnikov, trailblazers who received either nothing or ridicule for their pioneering efforts, Welsh musician, producer Larice went unnoticed and was forced to watch from the terraces as an entire genre's worth of musicians made millions passing through the hole he opened in the border fence separating tough psychedelia and camp glam rock. Right.

relatively well-known artist. Not to me. I just found this album this week. That album being titled Ritmo. The song we heard was Face to Face. I'm a fan. I love it. Bernardino Feminelli, apologies. New album of his called Memoirs d'un Auto-Sabotage. I forgot the label. What label did that come out on? The track we heard was called Disco Polizei. And Bernardine. It is courtesy of... I would not have guessed that. Knäckel Huis. The Knäckel Huis label. Prior to that, we heard the opening track of a little mini concept album from Fenge called Nice to Meet You. That song was called Where Am I? And prior to that, we heard one Dr. E.H. Bronner. Yes, the Dr. Bronner of Dr. Bronner's soaps. That is from an album that I had no idea existed. I think it came out in 2017. Free for download on Bandcamp, by the way. All home recordings on various home recording devices. Just Dr. Bronner waxing philosophical and talking about the moral ABCs. And we heard his spiel titled on this album, The ABC of Mama Cat. Did I say the name of the album is Sisters and Brothers? And I found that at Captured Tracks in Greenpoint. $12. And I looked it up online. They're very available. You can buy them, but I could not find any others with like an outer cardboard layer that resembled the soap label with all its crazy text. And so I was very happy to have been able to purchase that. These recordings, let's see, all recorded between 1968 and 1988. Really, it's fun stuff, but it's also like, you know, you hear the ABCs of Mama Cat, you get the picture. It's all kind of, it sounds like that. All good stuff, though. All one. He's a man. It's interesting philosophy with many internal contradictions. He emphasizes absolute selfishness and absolute individualism, but also absolute teamwork and absolute something. Team, whatever. Anyway, we heard Dagmar Kraus and Marie Goyette before that, giving us Photography the Hard Way. Is from the album In Filth Your Mystery is Kingdom, Far Smile Peasant in Yellow Music. An album that I had a feeling would catch up to me one day. I remember hearing it for the first time and I was like, this is not really doing it for me now. However, I don't believe it will not do something for me forever. And lo, it spoke to me today. Oh my god, we heard French Police before that. No, not the other French Police. I think there are a few bands with that name. I really don't know anything about this album. It was one of my... smashing my hand into the keyboard, into the Discogs search bar finds. The track we called was...

track we called. The track we heard was called TC4N. French Police. The label is Electric Dance Music. The catalog number or whatever is EDMG. Came out in 2016. They are from the UK. Really, really great album. Really cool stuff. It's a self-titled album, I guess. French Police. Prior to that, we heard Noise in the Key of Life from a self-titled album of theirs. That was Life and Death as Is, Part 1. We heard the theme song of this program. It's A New Day, Jody, by Dennis Genovese and Karen Montero. And speaking of Karen, we heard Karen Black before that. And It All Turned Out the Way I Planned It. That is from a compilation from the anthology label called Dreaming of You, 1971 to 1976. Already talking a whole lot, huh? Yo-hoo! Okay, wait, I do want to talk about this. We heard Radio Shock prior to that, and a track called Pulse from a compilation that just came out called A Decade of Skinny Apartment, which is a DIY venue that has apparently been around for a decade. But weirdly enough, I only heard about it recently, and in the last like 3 months, four different people have brought it up to me. I don't know if these, I'm assuming a mix of recordings from shows there, as well as just like, you know, friends of the program producing songs for this compilation. But really, really fun stuff. Also, a free or pay what you wish download on Bandcamp. Skinny Apartment. We heard a band also new to me as of yesterday called Flip Flap. They gave us their overture to their album Jungle Django Jumbo. That track was called Flip Flap Number 1. And we heard something brand new from Wim. That was After the Last Sky. That is from a forthcoming album called No Promotion. And we kick the set off with Null and Void and Japanese Forest from an album called Possibilities, Discoverable Thoughts. That's it. That's what you heard.

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The name of the program is Push Button Heaven. I'm here with you every Thursday from noon until 3 p.m. on the one and only WFMU in East Orange, WMFU in Mount Hope, in New York City and Rockland County at 91.9 FM, and online across the globe at WFMU.org. Thanks, I guess. Not sure what's going to happen next, but that's the fun of it. Thank you for listening. You may go to WFMU.org and hit the playlist and chat button. Get a load of all that I've been playing thus far and will continue to play, and say hello to your fellow listeners. And me, sometimes. Sometimes I chime in. But, yep. That's that on that. I'll talk to you in a bit. Let's find out what the rest of the show is going to sound like. Goodbye.

leaving a gleaming skeleton, gleaming like ivory, that slowly revolves until it becomes dust.

right. Not exactly where I thought that set was gonna go, but I didn't really have a clear idea of where it was going to go in the first place. We just heard the third track on side B of an album of unknown name to me and unknown artist to me, because it is all in Chinese except for the numerals and the record label, which is Manchi. Prior to that, we heard Talai Gebre and Tizita from Talai Saxophone with the Dalek Band. That is out of Ethiopia. Came out on the Musikawi label this year. I also did not know that song was going to be 10 minutes long, but it felt rude of me to interrupt it. That's basically when I kind of lost track of things. I said to myself earlier this morning, if the show goes off the rails today, at least I know which direction it will go off the rails into. But I did not anticipate that, and oh, doesn't matter. We heard what we heard. And we heard Parsley Sound giving us a track called Temple Church Mansions. And that is the B-side of a 10-inch single, the A-side being Ease Yourself and Glide. Agua Viva before that. An album EP called Onyx Cielo, which I believe came out quite recently. The track we heard was called Living Secret. And we heard Ro James and Gas, and that was the Moody Man edit, and I found that on an untitled 12-inch double EP that was going for $120. Dollars. At Captured Tracks, again, in Greenpoint. But it, I don't know. I didn't really know how to play that. I hope I played it all right. I didn't really know how to play it, but it really grabbed me when I heard it. There's something very... I think it originally came out in 2017, but there's something very 2007 about it that just really hit me in my music bone. And prior to that, we heard The Great Tuxedo Moon and Lightbulb Overkill from their 12-inch EP, No Tears, that came out on time release in 19-something-something. That was a gift. Thank you very much to listener Bill. Prior to that, we heard something new from Perfect Blue and a self-titled album of theirs. Moody, rocky stuff. We heard the track You'll Never Touch Me Again. Prior to that, we heard UV Pop and No Songs Tomorrow from an album of the same name. And prior to that, we heard Inti Illimani and La Fiesta de la Tirana from an album that I got for $5 yesterday called Palimpsesto.

And that is all you heard. If you're just tuning in, my name is Jody Peyote. This is Push Button Heaven. Here with you every Thursday from noon until 3 p.m. on the one and only listener-supported WFMU. Fabio is back! Welcome back, Fabio. Let's see. Oh! A couple of things I should announce. First and foremost, I would like to thank today's volunteers. These folks are upstairs helping out with God knows what. All very, very important stuff. And all for the love of this here radio station, WFMU. So thank you, Tyler, Emily, and Mason. You are doing the Lord's work. If you would like to join our dear volunteers, Tyler, Emily, and Mason, you may send an email to our volunteer director, Scott, at scott@wfmu.org. And something else. I would like to remind everybody that this Saturday at Monty Hall, actually, wait, I don't have the information in front of me. This Saturday at Monty Hall, that is right here, downstairs, right here in Jersey City at 43 Montgomery Street. This Saturday, August 15th, we are having a little mini DJ record fair. So actually quite a few FMU DJs are going to be selling old albums they no longer want. I completely lost my train of thought. Quite a few WFMU DJs will be selling their stuff from their collection here at Monty Hall in Jersey City. It starts at... I'm trying to find it. They will be selling records and CDs, they would like me to tell you, and 45s, and more from their personal collections, and that is at what time? This Saturday from 11 a.m. to 5 p.m. All right, I'm gonna stop talking about that. Hey, thank you so much for listening. It has been one of those days. You know, I showed up today in just a mood for no reason. And doing this radio show often helps. It often, listening to music, sharing music with you, the listeners, usually puts me in a great mood, but I also knew that it does sometimes have the power to do the exact opposite and make me feel even worse. And it is with mixed emotions that I tell you right now that I have no idea which one it is doing to me right now. Am I feeling better or worse? It's impossible to know.

But the good thing is that we indeed have no other option but to keep moving on. And I'm gonna play this song for you before I give the top of the hour legal station ID. I heard it this morning. I liked it. It's

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0: This is the story of a young couple in Portland, Maine. While waiting for her husband, Don, to return home from work, she reaches for a can of anchovies. As she spreads the tiny fish across a piece of lettuce, she notices a small note at the bottom of the can. Written on it is a telephone number. Curious, she dials and is told,
1: "Don't move, lady. We'll be right over."
0: Placing the phone back on the hook, she turns to see three smartly dressed men standing in her kitchen doorway. Before she realizes what is happening to her, she is rolled tightly in long sheets of cellophane, transported to an international airport, and placed on a waiting jetliner. All this being too much for her to comprehend, she passes out. Upon awakening, she finds herself in a strange, foreign-speaking nation. Alone, fearing her escape impossible, she seeks comfort in the arms of a confidential agent. With a trace of her kiss still warm upon his lips, he betrays her to the hands of three scientists who are engaged in diabolical avant-garde experiments previously performed only on insects and other small, meaningless creatures. Using her as their subject, they are delighted with the results. For the first time, a human being is transformed into a...
2: Shh.

0: Meanwhile, back in Portland, Maine. Her husband, Don, now chain-smoking 40 packs of cigarettes a day, sits at a local bar and has a few beers with the regulars. Bored, everyone's attention turns to the television set that just hangs from the wall.
1: Welcome to Bowling for Dollars.
0: Suddenly, Crazy Al says,
2: Say, Don, there sure is something familiar about that bowling ball.
0: To which a terrified Don replies,
3: Oh my God! That bowling ball! It's my wife!
4: And the lesson we learn from this story is, next time you place your order, don't forget to say,

0: Hadley-dio.
1: I'm going to be doing makeup on myself, the kind of makeup that I would do if I were going to be performing on stage, or more extreme than I would do on a day-to-day basis. Right now I'm applying a base moisturizer. What I've been doing before, I apply any makeup products, and one of the reasons why I apply this cream is because it's electrically conductive, and I've been using a microcurrent device. So what it does is it sends, I wonder if you'll be able to hear, it sends, ooh, I can, that also burns, it sends microcurrents of electricity into the skin, and I find that it really tightens my face and makes it look younger and more lifted. So I'm holding the device along the high points of my face and gliding it towards the edges, the perimeters of my face, right now on my cheekbone. And I think one of the strangest things about this product, let's see if you can hear it beeping a little bit. One of the strangest things about this product is that the microcurrent causes small convulsions in the muscles, and so sometimes my eyes or mouth will move outside of

0: to.
1: And do I get any chance? And change that or that? Not well. Let me do the DM again.
0: I think moments like this when I'm doing my makeup and I discover something new that I haven't done before can be the most exciting. Someone's painting constantly, they're doing the same thing. And I guess the canvas does kind of stay the same, but when you're doing your makeup, the canvas is your own face. So when you discover a new way to make yourself beautiful, I think it probably beats the adrenaline rush. A masterpiece on canvas. Because now I get to do this to myself for the rest of my life.

won't you come over and play with me? Let us, Sir Orcus.

And that's pretty much the show. Thank you for listening, everyone. My name is Jody. You've been listening to Push Button Heaven on listener-supported Freeform Radio WFMU. That was the great Jim Nolman. He makes music with orcas and other animals, and also happened to be Amanda Nazario's guest on her fabulous program out here in the field this past Monday evening. Do check the archives over at WFMU.org to listen to their conversation. New album out tomorrow, I believe, called Orca's Greatest Hits on Smithsonian Folkways. We heard Queen Charlotte Slide going into Little Sir Orca. Before that, we heard Yusu Nadur and Nene Cherry and 7 Seconds, the Dub Vox 2 mix. Prior to that was something new from Neo Geodesa. That was Dream Team of Prey Khan. It's from a new album on Chinabot called Akna Stamina. And we heard another cut from the Decade of Skinny Apartment compilation. That was Opening Bell and Cur de Len. We heard Ego Express before that, giving us Hot Wire My Heart from the album We Do V Do and Hot Wire My Heart. And prior to that was something cool, I thought, from an artist called Phoenix. No, not that Phoenix. And a track called Rising High, and I found that on a CD compilation that I just got for a couple dollars called Berlin Visions 1, the finest of Berlin's underground dance, on the CNS label. It is truly the finest of Berlin's underground dance. We heard Drum Loop and the Rita before that from their album Eyelines, or EP if you will. The track we heard was called Current. Shout out to music director Jessica for alighting me to that. Oh, that's right. A band known as Capital Punishment gave us their cover of Save Your Kisses for Me. Capital Punishment, aka Morgan Fisher. That is from a compilation or an album called Hybrid Kids, a collection of classic mutants from 1979. And prior to that, we heard Wang Chung and Dance Hall Days, the orchestral version. Why? No reason. And we heard the Jay Giles Band before that, giving us No Anchovies Please from an album called Love Stinks. I found that album and bought it for like $5 yesterday because I remember Scott

William's playing that track months ago, and it catching my attention, and I forgot that the rest of the album is super boring, but it was only $5, so I bought it. We heard the Bose Road Band before that, giving us Dr. Doctor from an album called Back in the HCA. And kicking off the set, we heard Hollow and Akimbo and Fever Dreams from an album from a decade ago or more called Pseudoscience. And that's all you heard. Hey, Fabio is coming right up at the top of the hour. My name has been Jody. This has been Push Button Heaven on the one and only listener-supported freeform station of the blah blah blah WFMU in East Orange, WMFU in Mount Hope, broadcasting in New York City at 91.9 FM and Rockland County, for that matter. And for that matter, all over the world at WFMU.org. Thanks again for listening. I will be back next week. Same bat time, same bat channel. Until then.

I'm the king of Giant Land. Ho, ho! Come along and we'll have some fun. Five, four. Party time in Giant.

You can dance in double time. Oh, fun! There'll be fun for everyone. Oh, ho! 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

all to come. Ho, ho. Everybody will be there. Five, four. Party time.

I just wanted to get to the wah-wah part. Good afternoon. Welcome to Strength Through Failure. This is Freeform Radio WFMU. I'm your host, Fabio, here till 6 o'clock. I was out last week, not for good reasons, but in any case, I want to thank DJ Pedro Caliente, who filled in on short notice, and thanks, man. And a fine job he did. Yeah? Okay. So, what did we hear in that set of music? We ended with Badouin Oosterlink and Benedikt Davin from their self-titled release, Badouin Oosterlink and Benedikt Davin. We heard Ron Ron. Badouin Oosterlink is a sound artist, a musician out of Belgium, I believe. And not sure when that particular recording came out just now. But anyway, that's what you heard there at the end. And then before that, something new-ish on the Bruit Direct disc called Blason, or Blason, B-L-A-S-O-N, self-titled release. Yeah, and we heard an excerpt of How to Drink Gyokuro with a Casual Mind. Yeah? Yeah, looks like it was recorded at the INAGRM in Paris in March of 2024. Well, that's pretty impressive. You know, Gyokuro is like the highest grade of Japanese green tea you can get. So, I don't know, I guess they're going for that. And before Blason, you hear that hissing? That's the goddamn air conditioner in this room. Right? Hear that? Yeah, I do. And it's annoying as hell. Organi at the beginning of the set, that really great drone piece out of, I think it's out of Portugal. It came out on the Stop Gold label quite a while ago now. Part of the, Organi was really a project of David Maranja and Patricia Machas, who are also known, you know, also go by the name also Exotico sometimes. And this was recorded, I believe, in 2006, released in 2007 on the Stop Gold label. Great record. Organ Eye, tema number 2. And James Last, at the beginning of the set, as always, Mr. Giant Man. All right, I've got a lot I want to get to today. But I will mention that on Saturday, August 15th, on Toddaphonic Todd Show from 3 to 6 p.m., he's going to have two guests, Henry Rollins and the Lemon Twigs. I guess they'll be... They're going to play a live set. But Henry Rollins is coming out specifically to talk about the Cramps Reissues label, Vengeance Records, and some of the rare recordings that they're going to be reissuing, including some of some titles of the Cramps that haven't been in print for a long time. Yeah. So if you're a Cramps fan, and who isn't, I ask, who isn't? We want to know. but no, the Cramps. Yeah, man. So that's Saturday, 3 to 6, August 15th, with Toddaphonic Todd. All right. Here now is, let's see, what do we have first?
This is Tomaga and Pierre Bastien from a release of theirs from about 7 years ago now. All right, let's listen to this.

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And I'm your host, Fabio, here till 6 o'clock. We heard Olivia Block there at the end of that set from her release N Echelon. And we heard Kine, Olivia Block, I should say, with Jan St. Werner. Prior to that, excellent release from Setting from 2023 on the Paradise of Bachelors records label. We heard We Center. The title of the release is Shown a Rainbow Light On from Setting. And Tomaga and Pierre Bastien at the beginning of this set from 2019, their release on Other People Records, Bandiera di Carta, which means flag, paper flag. We heard Machines with Ideas from Tomaga and Pierre Bastien. That was everything you heard in that set of music. Hope you enjoyed it. Thanks to everyone who's listening and who is commenting on the board. If you're into that, you can go on to the playlist and join in the mayhem there. What else did I want to mention? A couple other things coming up. Well, at 6 o'clock tonight, Joe Frank is on, of course, and you should catch that because Joe Frank is, unfortunately, Joe Frank is no longer on this planet. However, his radio plays live on, and they are really quite special. Tonight, Lost Soul by Joe Frank at 6 p.m. Okay. Oh, yeah, and on, also on Saturday on Michael Shelley's show at 11, from 11 to 1 p.m., 11 a.m. to 1 p.m., Saturday, this coming Saturday, the one and only lead singer of the Zombies, Colin Blunstone, is going to be on with Michael to talk about all kinds of stuff. Wow, that's wild. Colin Blunstone. Who doesn't love a zombie? Okay. That's it. I'm going to play more music now. See you in a bit.

So we ended that set with a piece by, I should say, John Hassell from his album Vernal Equinox. We heard Blues Nile from John Hassell. La Ten before that from a 2017 release of theirs on the 3-4 Bongo Joe label, actually. Tardive Isim. We heard an excerpt of Pa di Isim from La Ten. And they've got a few releases out, and they're all really interesting. I like their stuff a lot. Prior to that, a new release, collaboration, I should say, with between Chris Corsano and Carlos Gaffoni. Something called Eat the Rich, the title of the LP, that is. And we heard Transposition Nation. Transposition Nation. What label is that on? Ligongo is the label, I think. Anyway, yeah, Carlos Gaffoni, Chris Corsano, collab. And at the beginning of that set, something new from an outfit calling themselves the Faina Shanda, which features Angela Curtis of Reynolds fame, along with Matthias Nielen and Adam Vilgo. Recorded in Buenos Aires, Argentina, and Miami, apparently. Vi Livi Tugeta. Vi Livi Tugeta, right. That was the piece at the very beginning of that set. Hope you enjoyed that. All right, let's talk about some movies playing around town, shall we? Why not? At Film Forum, today's the last day, unfortunately, for two films that are really excellent. Luchino Visconti's White Nights, which is a film based on a Dostoevsky short story, and features Marcello Mastroianni and Maria Schell. With music by Nino Rota from 1957, White Nights. I believe the last show is at 7 p.m. tonight. Yeah. And if you're in the neighborhood, the next showing is at 4:50. So you might, you know, if you're like over on Houston Street, you can catch that. Also, today's the last screening of Dread, Beat, and Blood, which is a documentary about the reggae dub poet, Linton Kwesi Johnson. And this was originally from 1979, and at the time he had a couple of records out and was making a big splash. Really interesting, very unusual for the whole reggae scene, but really good. And I believe he's based in England. But in any case, documentary, Dread, Beat, and Blood at 9:10. It's playing along with a short performance film from 1985 with Linton Kwesi Johnson. So that's both of those are the last day over at Film Forum. If you can make it, that might be a fun thing to catch. What else is coming up? Let's see. Over at the Metrograph, they've got some really good stuff playing the next few days. At 6:10 today, I don't know, it's like kind of tight, but if you're in Manhattan and you want to see this, it doesn't play that often, Abbas Kiarostami's 1974
film The Traveler. Yeah. Kiarostami's movies are really unique and really special. I really love his work. Definitely worth your time and effort. That's today. On Friday, tomorrow, August 14th, you can catch The Warriors at 2 p.m., the 1979 film by Walter Hill, I believe it was directed by. Yeah, 1979. You know The Warriors. Come on, everybody knows The Warriors. Warriors. Yeah, that's the one. At 3:50, La Notte by Antonioni from 1962. That is also playing on Sunday at 7:15. And features, of course, Marcello Mastroianni, Monica Vitti, and Jean Moreau. What a lineup, man. And I believe this was part of a trilogy, you know, with La Ventura, La Notte, and I forget the other one. Anyway, that's tomorrow at 3:50 at the Metrograph. Also at the Metrograph tomorrow, Deliverance, John Borman's 1972 film Deliverance with John Voight and Burt Reynolds, a bunch of other. It's an amazing movie. It's in 35 millimeter, and it's not for the squeamish, I'll tell you that. Also not for the squeamish is Nil by Mouth, directed by Gary Oldman. That's at 6:20 tomorrow. From 1997, a really harsh portrait of a family. It's a really tough movie to watch, but it's really well done, and it was directed by Gary Oldman. It's apparently based on his own experiences as a growing up in South London. Nil by Mouth. It's an intense movie. Walkabout at 6:30 by Nicholas Roeg from 1971. That's a gorgeous movie. And Tony Scott's The Hunger at 8:45. David Bowie, Anne Magnusson, and Catherine Deneuve. Excellent vampire movie, but unusual. Chungking Express at 10:50, one of my favorites of Wong Kar-wai's. That's from 1994. And one of the most controversial, and I don't use that word too often, movies by Gaspar Noé from 2002, Irreversible. Now, this movie, you either hate it or you love it. But, I'm not going to take sides, but I think it's an interesting film just formally. I think that just, you know, if you've got the testicular fortitude, as it were, go see it. Let's see, what else? I think that might be enough. It's also playing, by the way, at 10:30 on Saturday. Irreversible, that is, by Gaspar Noé. It's an early film by him, but it's Monica Bellucci's in it. She's stunning. But it's a tough movie to watch. I'll just say that. At the Paris Theater on Sunday, special 35mm print presentation with an introduction by Rafer Guzman, A Clockwork Orange. A Clockwork Orange in 35mm. Come on. I mean, you know, if you've never seen that in a theater, treat yourself at the Paris Theater, no less. Then you can go across the street to the Plaza, right? And go to the bar and get some oysters and a martini. If you can afford it. All right. Okay, let's move along. I think that's enough for now.
What's I gonna play? Oh yes, this is Fluence.

Tim Hecker at the end of that set from the album Virgins, came out on Cranky in 2013. We heard Live Room, Tim Hecker. And prior to that, Fluence. That, we heard from that self-titled album, we heard A Few Reasons to Stay, A Few Reasons to Split from Fluence, French release. You know, I can't recall. Let me look that up real quick for you because I should know this. It's originally from 75, yeah, 1975, and features Pascal Comlade on that recording. He's also there. Basically, it's his project. And it was reissued like about 6 years ago. Yeah, in a limited edition reissue. Worth looking for. It's really excellent record. Fluence. And that was everything you heard in that set. By the way, this is Freeform Radio, WFMU, East Orange, WMFU, Mount Hope in New York City and Rockland County at 91.9 FM and online at WFMU.org. My name is Fabio. I'll be here with you for another 54 minutes and counting. Let's see, is there anything I need to let you know about? Let me see here. Well, we did have, I don't know if they're still here, but we want to thank our volunteers from today. Tyler, Emily, and Mason came down to help out with all kinds of stuff in the office. If you want to be a volunteer here at WFMU, and we can always use extra hands, email Scott at WFMU.org and he'll get you hooked up. Okay, let us continue. Now, I was rewatching, Lucifer Rising the other day. And the version that's on the DVD that I happen to have has the soundtrack that Kenneth Anger used in the final mix, right? Which is by Bobby Boussoulet. Now, that's a whole story unto itself. You can look it up. Bobby Boussoulet, of course, is in prison and recorded the soundtrack in prison with other prisoners. And, you know, he was part of that whole Manson disaster, you know, the Manson family. If you haven't heard about that, you might want to check that out. But originally the soundtrack was supposed to, was being recorded by Jimmy Page. Yes, that Jimmy Page of Led Zeppelin. And the story is very convoluted. Kenneth Anger, met Jimmy Page somewhere and they started talking about this project. Kenneth Anger went to England, stayed with Page at his castle, whatever. And then things kind of broke down. Page was recording the stuff. Anger wasn't happy with it. Page got ticked off at Anger, and then Kenneth Anger decided to not use Jimmy Page's, you know, he fired him basically. But the recording exists and it can be had. It's all, you know, it's available online and you can even get a record of it from Jimmy Page himself. So we're gonna hear the part of the original soundtrack to Lucifer Rising now. The original film by Kenneth Anger. This is music by Jimmy Page, okay? And this is an excerpt of the more or less the complete soundtrack. Okay, here we go.

messages at the end of that set from their Roots Strata release from 2016 called Mirage. It's basically a duo, Trey Warren and Takedo Shimada. We heard an excerpt of Maga Raga for tambura, synthesizer, bowed guitar, woodblock, loop, etc., etc. Yeah, 2016, Messages. And before that, we heard a good chunk of the soundtrack to Lucifer Rising, the original soundtrack that was done by Jimmy Page. Yes, that Jimmy Page. Yeah, it's worth checking out. There's other material. The release that's available through Jimmy Page's website has additional material that wasn't, you know, for the finished soundtrack. And it's all really good. It's similar to that, but different, of course. It also comes in a box set with the other soundtrack that he did. He did basically two soundtracks, at least the ones that I know of. The other one is Death Wish 2, which, in my opinion, is not as good as this one, but that's an argument for another day. So that was everything you heard in that set. And you're tuned to Freeform Radio, WFMU. I still have a bunch of things I want to get to, so without, you know, torturing you with useless blather, I'm going to go right back into some music. Okay. So, without further ado, here's something from BJ Nilsson.

All right. Brenton Wood from Oogum Boogum. I think you've got your fools mixed up. Not me. Mount Vernon Arts Lab, Black Drop, followed by While London Sleeps from The Seance at Hobbs Lane. Matt Evans before that, a Nautiloid Spiral Shell from Daydream Observation. That's new. Khan from Christ Plawn. We heard Todendorf. BJ Nilsson gave us Let Me Know When It's Over from Fade to White, and Veda Hill and Christophe Migon from Escape Songs. We heard Stop There. I mixed that up at the beginning. I said it was going to be BJ Nilsson, but whatever. I got to get out of here. This is Freeform Radio WFMU. East Orange, WMFU, Mount Hope in New York City and Rockland County at 91.9 FM and online at WFMU.org. Wow, we made it. Joe Frank comes up at 6 o'clock. Stay tuned for that. I'll see you next week. Thanks for listening. See you later. Bye.

The parish was set on the rolling hills of a rocky coastline, a rugged countryside set against a treeless horizon. Low hills rising gently as you moved away from the shoreline to form a mild windbreak against the weather. Weather that could change in a moment from clear blue skies to dark threatening clouds, powerful gusts of wind from which descended torrential rains and bolts of lightning. And the town specialized in fishing and the manufacture of flat-bottom boats. Boats used to navigate the shallow shorelines. There was one church in the town, a Roman Catholic church made of stone. Its entrance faced the bay, so that the sound of the salt air, the whistle of the wind, the lap of the waves, all affected the holy edifice. The church had a set of imported stained glass windows from Italy, depicting scenes from the Bible. Christ walking on the water, Jonah and the whale, Noah's Ark, the crossing of the Red Sea in flat-bottom boats. All the windows pertain to nautical Bible scenes. And there was a statue in front of the Church of Christ, his arms spread wide as though blessing the harbor. The priest was a young man who'd recently been appointed to the parish to take the place of an elderly priest who'd passed away, who'd been there for many years, since the middle of the century. Now the new priest, whose name was Tristan, had been sent here because he had excelled in the study of theology, the history of the church, was an expert in scripture, and was the possessor of deep religious fervor, a love of God, and of a profound sense of mission. Unlike many other priests who joined the church to escape because they were unsuited to live in the world, could not cope with, nor were capable of being part of, secular life. And he was now the religious father of the people of this town. His duties to say Mass 3 times a day, to perform baptisms, confirmations, marriages, last rites, burials. He heard confession, blessed the boats and the nets, officiated at the Christmas pageant and at Easter time, and held an outdoor service that everyone attended in the village. It harbingered the end of the winter season and began with the mending of the nets, the refurbishing of the boats, and the blessing of the fishermen. Tristan had come to this church full of expectation and hope and faith, but a series of events occurred that challenged his belief. First, there were widows and fatherless children created by capricious storms at sea. He'd go to the local hospital and see people suffering from all sorts of illnesses and accidents. People who'd been mangled in farm machinery. Children who'd lost limbs. Who were afflicted with scarlet fever, tuberculosis, diphtheria, influenza, typhus, dysentery. He would make his rounds, and he would see the terrified or vacant faces of beautiful young children, in particular one young girl, her body wasted by cholera, her frightened eyes wide and blue and angelic, framed by delicate blonde curls, grasping at his hands, her mother silently weeping, her father standing, his hands thrust angrily in the pockets of his fisherman's pants, not even able to look the priest in the eye, gazing stonily out the window. And then Tristan would go into another room, and he would see 2 children and 4 parents, twins, in diabetic comas. And when Tristan entered the room, the parents' faces brightened with expectation, their eyes glittering beneath their tears. And he walked over to the bed and placed his hand on the brow of the 2 children, knowing that they were standing upon a threshold they were compelled to cross and from which they could never be recalled.
And then the young priest walked into the next room, where there were three children and six parents. The children suffering from the last stages of tuberculosis. And the parents had set up folding chairs in the room and were sitting facing the children and conducting an informal service. One of the fathers was reading from the 23rd Psalm. The Lord is my shepherd, I shall not want. He leadeth me beside still waters. And then Tristan went to the next room where there were four children and eight parents. Four children who'd been caught in a harrowing machine, which is a huge farm implement that tears hay apart. And they'd been horribly mutilated. And you could see their lives bleeding out of them. They were bandaged to the point that only small patches of skin and tufts of hair were showing. And they were being fed through drinking straws. And in this case, the parents were in such a state of grief that the fathers were pounding the floor with their fists and leaning drunkenly against the walls, clutching bottles, while their wives were tearing at their hair and beating at their breasts, crying out, "Oh God, why have you deserted us? What have we done to deserve this?" Only one of the men had managed to retain his composure, and he was saying, "Rosalind, you must get a hold of yourself. Think of the children. Be calm." While another of the fathers was about to hang himself, standing on a stool, adjusting a noose which he'd thrown over a rafter around his neck. And on his way to the bed, Tristan accidentally kicked the stool out from under the man. And this fellow, very heavily built, some 300 pounds, instantly came crashing down, along with a rafter. He wasn't seriously injured. And then Tristan went to the next room, where there were five ailing children and 10 grieving parents. And then onto the next room, where there were six very ill children with 12 parents, going on to a very, very large room in which there were 24 children and 48 parents. The children suffering from epidemic diseases. It was called the pandemic ward. And Tristan realized there was so much suffering in this town. Not only from illness, but also the sudden financial failure of a beloved dry goods store owner had led to his suicide and the death of his wife, who was the choir mistress and organ player of the church, which brought terrible financial disaster to several families. The families of the clerks who worked in the store, of the maintenance man, of the driver who delivered the goods. And then it rained for a week, and a group of elderly people who met every Wednesday night to play cards, to smoke and gossip and drink tea, were hideously drowned in a mudslide. Tristan would hear confessions and discovered that in fact the town was seething with an invisible undercurrent of venality, perversion, and iniquity. The banker was intending to close on the properties of some of the poorest and most defenseless citizens in the town. The boat manufacturer was encouraging shoddy construction of the hulls, skimping on safety in order to cut costs and maximize profits. And Tristan learned that the widows and orphans fund at the local union hall was being plundered by the chief of the Fishermen's Benevolent Association. And that the town safety inspectors, the people who checked the water for cleanliness, were on the payroll of the local chemical manufacturer, which probably accounted for some of the deadly cases of dysentery and cholera. These were the very same people whom he met outside the church, who seemed to possess a quiet rectitude, an upstanding quality, a certain dignity. Some who were even pillars of the community. And people would come to him in the church to unburden themselves of their anguish, their suffering, lives wrecked by the loss of love, the betrayal of marriage vows, the capriciousness of nature, the loss of financial security, the loneliness of old age, the loss of health, and awful wasting diseases. And what he found
perhaps most distressing, was the sense of loneliness and isolation in which all these people seemed to live. For him, as a young priest who was hearing confession for the first time, it was revelatory and heartrending. There was much greater sadness in this world than he had ever imagined. And one day he was walking in the woods when he saw a pack of wolves attack and devour a doe and her baby fawn, torn to shreds, the fawn cowering, quaking, whining, and screeching as it was eviscerated, had its intestines eaten while it was still alive, looking heavenward as though to summon help. And then Tristan came home, and in his doorway he saw magnificent butterflies caught in a spider's web, saw a hairy spider sucking the life from one of them, while the other beat its wings pitifully, struggling to free itself. And Tristan walked into his study and accidentally stepped on a baby chick. He looked down and there was this golden yellow baby chick crushed under the heel of his boot. And he went over to his desk and he sat there and reflected on all that he'd seen, the children in the hospital, the boating accidents, the death of the old people in the mudslide, the crushed chick, the spider's web filled with doomed butterflies. Where was God in all of this? The doe and the fawn being eaten by the pack of wolves was not an isolated event. It was the way nature worked. The food chain was a hierarchy of violence. Animals had been placed on this earth in order to hunt down other species and eat them while they were still alive. And so Tristan slowly began to see the world in a very different, much darker light. Now, there was a young woman named Catherine, the orphan daughter of a deep-sea fisherman, a woman of some 18 or 19 years, with a fragile kind of beauty. Her wrists narrow, her waist slim, her limbs long and lissome, her cheekbones well-defined. A very sensitive creature, always reading, writing poetry. He had first come when she was a teenager to console her and her mother upon the loss of her father. And she had taken a great liking to him and would come to the church just to talk to him. And she'd bring him bread and cookies. She even knitted him a sweater one cold winter. And they would talk about books and nature. Tristan was an expert in flowering plants, and she knew all the birds and the animals of the seashore. And sometimes they would take long walks and collect specimens and identify the animals. And it soon developed that he would lie in bed and think about Catherine's lips and her eyes. And he imagined he could still smell the perfume that she wore that afternoon on the sleeve of his surplice. And he began to see her face in his dreams. And he was alarmed at his own animal nature, because he found his body responding in ways that were distressing. One of the basic vows of the priesthood, that of chastity, was being challenged by the forces within him. And he would imagine what her body looked like beneath her clothing, and what it would feel like to hold her in his arms. And he sensed that she felt something similar for him, that she felt compelled to restrain it, knowing that he was a man of God, and forever inaccessible that way to her. And he found himself tormented by an agony of jealousy when he saw her one day walking with another young man in the village, somewhat younger than he, taller, a fisherman. She was laughing, and the back of her hand brushed the cheek of the boy. And Tristan went home, back to his bedroom in the rectory, and he broke down crying, weeping, lying on the bed, his face buried in his pillow, realizing that he had fallen in love with this young woman, that he passionately wanted to be with her,
that the loneliness and the isolation that everyone else felt, he also shared. And he felt his life would be meaningless without her. And for the first time ever, he began to contemplate leaving the cloth. So the young priest was confronted by a whole complex of forces that were testing his faith. Everything he held as immutable, eternal, permanent, unassailable, now appeared to be resting on quicksand. And he also realized that all the people of the town, who were struggling with their own faith, looked to him as a kind of bastion of strength, a pillar of religious feeling. He felt a sense of responsibility to the citizens of this small village, who viewed him as the rock in whose lee they could find safe haven from a stormy existence. He was, for them, solace, a way of finding peace in Christ, in contrast to the unpredictable vicissitudes of the wind and the water that ruled their lives. And so Tristan was caught in a terrible dilemma, a dilemma which was eating at his soul, tearing him apart, having now to live a lie in order to uphold his flock, because they had to face such pain and suffering that the belief in a loving God in a heaven hereafter was what sustained them. Without his piety, his faith, his belief in God, his deep involvement in the ritual and practice of the church, without him as a signpost, a spiritual map, a guide to action, a paradigm of everything that was a shelter from life's continuous storm, their world would come tumbling down. In the darkness, he was the candle that showed the way in the coldest of winter nights. On the tempest-tossed sea, he was the lifeboat to which you could cling and be assured salvation. His simple, self-effacing modesty, his brilliant yet understated intellectual powers, the simple poetry of his speech, the grace of his movement, the kindliness of his facial expression, the gentleness of his touch, the deep compassion that he would express, the heartfelt joy he showed in being alive. His parishioners found these qualities in him a kind of transparency through which they could touch the sacred. Yes, he was indispensable. The spiritual linchpin that held together the social architecture of the village. And now, he was confronted with this intolerable dilemma. Having the responsibility for the spiritual lives of every member of this village, and yet himself being in a crisis of faith. To whom must I be true? Must I be true to myself and confront the spiritual crisis and cease to be a man of God and just walk the earth as another citizen? Or do I take the responsibility for the lives of the people in the village more seriously than the responsibility for myself and live a lie? Finally, Tristan decided to go to the local Monsignor, who lived in a slightly larger city, with a slightly larger population, on higher ground, the countryside slightly more undulating and more beautiful. And the Monsignor was an older man, a man in his 60s. While he was not grossly overweight, years of eating well-prepared and rich foods had given him a certain physical heft, so that his surplus bulged somewhat over his ample stomach. His nose was rather like a strawberry, and his cheeks jolly. His hands were rather small, surprisingly so for a man of his size, and the fingernails were manicured. And he had a lisp and stammered slightly. And the two of them sat down to dinner at the Monsignor's residence, at a white linen table. Plates had motifs depicting stories from the Bible and the lives of the saints. Tristan noticed that he had the martyrdom of Saint Sebastian on his plate, with Saint Sebastian's intestines being unrolled onto a floor, gnawed at by a dog, while the Monsignor had a nativity scene, the three magi, Mary and Joseph. A servant rolled in a cart containing a variety of distilled liquors, wines, cordials,
Tristan had cold water with an ice cube, whereas the Monsignor had a double scotch. The appetizers consisted of a great boiled and steamed platter filled with mussels, oysters, and lobster, which, with his bare hands, the Monsignor pulled apart, dipping the sweet lobster and crab flesh into a huge ornate tureen of melted butter, his hands glistening, pushing the food into his mouth. And this was followed by a crown roast served stuffed with goose liver and garnished with prunes that had themselves been stuffed with ground hazelnut paste. The Monsignor ate with a kind of odd delicacy for a man his size, his little hands cutting away industriously at the food, his jowls shaking, his words punctuated with small grunts of delight as he chewed. Also served were great mounds of marzipan, garnished mashed potatoes, asparagus and dill butter, brown sugar glazed carrots with baby pearl onions and petit pois, and fresh garden greens garnished with rosemary, coriander, served with fried croutons, warm goat cheese, crushed shallots, and a toasted sesame garlic dressing. The dessert was an ice cream cake topped with meringue, maple syrup, crushed confectioner's sugar over a caramel dressing and hot fudge, floating on a bed of butterscotch crunch with whipped cream. And during the course of this meal, Tristan ate sparingly and told what had happened to him. And the Monsignor was not in the least bit surprised by his crisis of faith. He appeared to be personally familiar with the problem. He began by saying, "Oh yes, of course, that. You are neither the first nor would you be the last to experience this particular kind of personal crisis. There are many who share your feelings. And you're not telling me anything that I do not know," he said, his jaws working feverishly, his jowls shaking like those of some great water buffalo. "Yes, I too went through just such a crisis, and I can tell you I understand what it is that you are feeling and the kinds of difficulties you are undergoing and how you must be suffering." And Tristan asked, "If you face this crisis, how have you dealt with it?" And the Monsignor said, "I dealt with it through self-control, through discipline." And Tristan asked, "But has your faith been restored?" And the Monsignor said, "Faith? What is faith? Is faith something that can be touched? Is it something you can contain in a box? Is it an idea? Can one eat faith? Indeed, if one could eat faith, then I swear I might by now have consumed my fair share." And he laughed. And then he suddenly looked at Tristan very sternly, and he said, "Life is suffering. Life is pain. You have to get used to it. The life of the shepherd is not easy, because the shepherd must put the welfare, the safety of the flock, before his own. The shepherd might wish to seek the sweet attentions of a girl in the next village, but he cannot do it because the necessity of guarding his flock against predators is a higher calling than his own personal needs. And in this case, we are speaking of the predators of doubt, of despair." He said this, talking with his mouth full, blowing food across the table, his mouth showing pulpy, chewed, and shredded debris, the remains of bread, cheese, shredded meats, olives, thick sauces, a red fine wine, and fudge. "Your job is not to have faith," he said. "Your job is not to believe. Your job is to tend your flock. We're not concerned here with what you think or how you feel. This is immaterial. How many priests do you think actually believe in this fantasy, in this dream, in this absurd story of a man who was the Son of God, who performed miracles, was crucified, came back to life, and ascended to heaven to rule forever? Come on, man. Walking on water, raising the dead, making the lame whole, the blind sightful, with one loaf and one fish feeding thousands. Please,
Can you believe that other priests who've trained at Jesuit academies and the finest institutions of learning could possibly believe such nonsense, such impossible folktales? This is not our mission. Our mission is to instill belief in those who require it in order to live in peace. And I'm really surprised, chagrined, and disappointed, frankly, I must say, in your naivete on the subject. So I urge you to go back to your parish and continue to be an inspiration to your people. And for goodness sake, do not abandon your celibacy. Life is full of sacrifice. No one can have everything they want in life. You cannot do everything you want. Character is built on self-denial, on discipline. You must put her aside, and you must put thoughts of her aside. Go back to your parish. Care for your flock. It is your duty. It is your responsibility. It is what you have studied for. This is your life's calling. This is why you were put here. This is your purpose on earth. There can be no better, no more meaningful thing for you to do. And life would be meaningless if it did not pose challenges. And the woman, Catherine, of whom you speak, represents not only a challenge, but a temptation. And life is full of temptation. And if we are to give in and to yield to all temptations, then what are we but animals, he said, putting another large spoonful of the dessert into his mouth. So then Tristan went back to his village, and he continued to live the life that he had been leading, falling ever more and more deeply in love with Catherine. He played the organ at the church and also the piano, and he and Catherine would sometimes spend an entire evening together, she singing Schubert's Lieder art songs, and he would accompany her on the piano. And they'd spend merry evenings singing English and American folk songs. They even spoke of writing a small Christmas pageant that the children could perform with songs and dramatic scenes. They planned this project together, Tristan realizing that they were making future plans, like a young couple in love. And then came the time of Carnival, just before Lent, the period before Easter, before the resurrection. And Carnival was a time in the town when people would put on masks and disguises and costumes, and there would be dancing and feasting, the consuming of great quantities of alcoholic beverages, a time when people were permitted behaviors forbidden at any other times of the year. And in the course of these few nights, it was almost as if the entire town became drunk and descended into what might even be called lewd and lascivious behavior. And Tristan lay in bed, listening to the sounds of the town, reveling, when it dawned on him to put on a disguise. And in the disguise, he would be able to participate in the carnival and meet Catherine and dance with her. And perhaps, who knew? So he put on the clothes of an ordinary citizen, the same clothes he'd worn before he was ordained, and he placed a papier-mâché sheep's head over his own. And he found Catherine, where she was dancing outdoors near a large bonfire, the smell of roast meat in the air. And she wore a mask over her eyes, but otherwise she was clearly recognizable. Her long, flowing hair, her slender waist, her perfectly formed arms. And they danced. And then he took her hand. And she was slightly drunk, so innocent and so tender that one glass of wine had clearly gone to her head. And they walked into the forest, where they came upon a small clearing, a moonlit glen where they could both recline and gaze up at the starry Milky Way bathed in the blue light of the full moon. And he talked to her, wearing his sheep's head, trying to disguise his voice. And they talked about how beautiful the evening was, about the scent of the forest. They discussed the perfection of the moon, how the sea itself seemed to be singing the song of love. And he told her that for a long time he had watched her from afar, and how much he had been moved by her, and how beautiful she was to him, and how she touched his heart. She was both poetry
and music. She was the movement of the trees, a perfect little bird against the sky. And then he removed the sheep's head. And her eyes grew wide, and her hands flew to her mouth, and the color drained from her face, and she shrank back from him and began to shriek at the top of her voice, screaming, "You must be the devil, you must be the devil." And he attempted to embrace her, but she scratched at his eyes. And he was frightened by the sound of her cries, and he knew she couldn't hear his explanations while she was screaming. So he tried to silence her by cupping his hand over her mouth. He was also afraid of discovery, that all of his efforts to maintain the town's faith in him would be lost. He might even be prosecuted. And she screamed and struggled and gasped and then went limp. And he held her in his arms and began to wail, tears streaming from his eyes. He could still hear drums banging, drunken laughter, people singing. And he carried her slowly down to the harbor. And his grief was only heightened when he realized that, lifting her, she had the weight of a child. He carried her into a flat-bottomed boat and pushed off, and he rowed out into the ocean. And the wind was picking up, and there were the signs of a storm coming on. And he had spread her body very gently on the floor of the boat. And as he rowed out, he planned to drop her overboard and then drown himself. When he heard her moan from underneath the tarpaulin he'd covered her with, and now they were out in the ocean, and she was alive. And he realized that he had put them both in mortal danger, because the boat was being tossed more violently every moment, and the shoreline was at a considerable distance and quickly receding. And there was no possibility of signaling. And how could he possibly call for help? He'd have a lot of explaining to do. But still, he felt relief that she was still alive. And his heart expanded. And he felt a sense of exhilaration and love. But at the same time, realized the situation to which he had brought them. "What have I done?" he thought. And he wondered if he'd gone insane, or if perhaps this was a dream. And the sky darkened in a menacing fashion, and what had once been a hemisphere filled with twinkling stars and a luminescent moon now lowered, the sky pressing down against the sea. And the sea began to roil and heave as though the back of an enormous creature were rising up against the lowering sky. The boat rocked from side to side. Tristan saw blue, white, and purple lightning forking down onto the surface of the sea. And he heard a deafening crash of thunder, followed by a series of rolling thunders going off into the distance. And then rain began to pelt down on them. And he grasped the oars and, by dead reckoning, discerned the direction of the shoreline and began with every fiber of his being, with every ounce of strength that he could muster, to row towards the shore. And the rain was coming down heavily, and the wind was swirling all about him. And while he was rowing, he was trying to talk her down from hysteria, saying, "Don't worry, I'll get you back to shore. I know I have disappointed you. I am not the devil, believe me. It is me, Father Tristan, and I'm afraid that I fell in love with you. I'm a man, after all, made simply of flesh and blood and bones, and I'm sorry this happened. But when we played music together, when we took walks together and spent so much time together, I couldn't help but find that I was falling in love with you. I know this is the last thing you want to hear, because your love is pure and chaste. I know that you feel betrayed, and I feel ashamed that I tried to embrace you wearing the sheep's head so that you wouldn't know it was me. But I only did it because I needed so desperately to hold you in my arms. I cannot tell you how much I regret what I've done." And as she huddled in her side of the craft, shielding herself from the wind and the rain with the tarpaulin, he rowed desperately and made his way towards shore inch by inch.
and then the clouds pulled back. The stars were revealed as though someone had drawn back a curtain, permitting their light to shine through. And the moon now benignly smiled down on the glassy surface of the calm and tranquil sea. And he was able to navigate calmly toward the shore and make a soft landing on the beach. And he helped Catherine over the gunwales to the shore. And he said, "Go home now." And she looked at him, saying not a word, her hair strung with seaweed and small fishes slapping softly against the side of her neck. She almost appeared mermaid-like to him. And he said, "You know the way from here. You'll be safe." And she nodded and turned and trudged up the hill. He watched her form recede, watched the shape of her back as it joined with the darkness of the evening, watching his dream of happiness fade, realizing he was a man now who had lost everything, had lost the basic faith, which was the elemental force driving his life, had lost the one other person in the world who mattered most to him, had lost the intellectual and ethical center of his existence, had lost his parish. And the next day, he was gone. The people of the town looked for him. And when they finally went into the rectory to his bedroom, they found that the room he slept in was in the same condition it had been when the old priest had died. It bore no mark of Tristan ever having been there. There was not a book, not an article of clothing, nothing of him left. And it was as if he had never come to this village, as if he had been a dream. There was no trace of him, and he was never seen or heard of again.

a rabbi was on his way to Sassoff when a farmer suggested that he ride with him in a cart drawn by an ancient horse in exchange for 5 zlotys. And on the trip to Sassoff, the decrepit horse began to fail, and the farmer entreated the rabbi to get off and help him push the cart. And they pushed and they pushed, and after days of struggling, they reached Sassoff, where the rabbi paid the farmer. But before leaving, he turned to him and said, "I understand that you brought me with you to help propel your cart so that you could gain your payment. What I don't understand is why you brought the horse." And the next day, the farmer sold the horse to a local sausage manufacturer, who then sold parts of the horse to a maker of hides and glue. And from this story, we learn different things, depending on your perspective. From the point of view of the man who built the cartwright, what is the lesson to be learned? Well, that what was wrong with the cart was an intrinsic defect in the soul of the maker, a hidden blemish manifested in a specific problem, which was a braking defect that increased the amount of drag applied to the cart, the brakes pressing more and more strongly against the axle in the rear of the vehicle, until finally the rear wheels seized up entirely. From the farmer's perspective, he got the rabbi to help him push the cart, and he also got the rabbi to pay him for it. So from this we learn, or at least he learned, that if you're riding on a road in a defective cart pulled by an ancient horse, the best possibility for recouping your loss is to pick a divine as a passenger, which became emblazoned in the soul of the farmer, who now uses roads that are frequented by rabbis, yeshiva students, binders of religious volumes, printers of prayer books, manufacturers of fringed shawls, kosher butchers, as well as those who perform circumcisions. And what is the meaning for the horse? That there is no good end for a faithful servant. That his value was determined by others, not by himself. He spent his life struggling, pulling this cart, when perhaps he should have taken the advice of some of the other colts, that he might have found a better life at the racetrack, or at siring expensive foals on the farm of more wealthy peasants. Or perhaps he should have retreated to the forest and become a wild forest pony. Or he could have taken up the artistic life in Warsaw. He might have lived in a garret with a stylish and slender girlfriend, publishing small volumes of surrealist poetry, drinking bad Chianti in poorly lit nightclubs, and eventually being shot during a protest by the Tsarist police outside the Imperial Palace. That, at least, would have been a life with some meaning. And had he been blown to bits by the prematurely detonated anarchist's bomb that he carried underneath his overcoat as he made his way toward the minister's palace, he at least would have disintegrated with some honor, as opposed to being made into sausage links and creating so much library paste and bedroom slippers. And looking back, he might think about the kind of life he's led. A beast of burden, plodding through a brutish existence. One in which no matter what the weather, he would feel the bitter lash of the farmer's whip at his back, his hooves calloused by the constant concussion of the hard clay of the earth that he was commanded to break with a wooden plow. Or pulling wagons piled high with cordwood, freshly harvested vegetables, and coal, and the families of peasants. And he did all this without complaining, and with unfailing regularity, with the kind of resignation that a beast of burden seems to have hardwired into his soul, hoping that if he discharged every command brutally issued him, that somehow his reward would place within his mouth the fleeting taste of a cube of sugar,
or the sympathetic glance of a woman who, looking out the window of her elaborate and well-sprung carriage, would, for a moment, give him a fleeting instant of solace and comfort. But no. For him, it would be the butcher's knife, the pounding of his flesh into frankfurters, the flaying of his hide into gloves and slippers. No gratitude. No loyalty. No rest or respect. That is the meaning of the story for the horse.

What happens when there is an overflow of meaning? A surfeit of meaning? When everything is imbued with inordinate importance? Everything done, experienced, imagined, every word, every thought becomes worthy of extensive interpretation and examination. There is so much meaning, the meaning becomes more important than the thing. That is, the thing itself becomes meaningless when compared to what it means.

there was a great river, and a bridge was built over it. And the river complained, "Once I was mighty, and you have made me irrelevant. How dare you span my current? People can now pass over me without even observing my majesty, my magnificence. When once in boats, they would have to confront my roiling water, hoping that I would be kind to them. And now traffic simply streams over me at all hours of the day and night, regardless of the wind and the weather, regardless of the time of the year." And the bridge said, "Get over it. Your time is finished. Besides, you're free to flow at will. You no longer have the responsibility of bearing passengers across your mighty waters. Frankly, I think you're better off. I mean, do you think it's easy for me? I have to carry all the detritus of human civilization, trucks and cars and buses and vans and motorcycles spewing toxic fumes. And let me tell you something, I'm not very well maintained either. People think that once you put up a bridge, you can simply cross forever at will. And frankly, one of these days I'll collapse, and do you think they'll be grateful? No. They'll build another bridge, a greater bridge, and I'll be forgotten. But you, you'll continue to flow in your magnificent permanence. The fact is that I'm susceptible to the whims and the folly of man who made me. I am temporary. I will not last the way you will. So what are you complaining about? Why are you making my life miserable? Why are you keeping me up late with this discourse?" And then, a dam was built on the great river to harness its power. And the river's energy flowed into turbines that drove engines, that ground corn and flailed wheat and wove cloth and provided energy for the running of factories and elevators and electric trains and refrigerators. And the energy illuminated movie screens and brought forth music from radios and stereos, allowed telephones to ring. And the river felt exploited. In no way did it feel it was reaping the rewards of any of this. There was no gratitude. No temple to the river had been erected. No river gods had been appeased. There had been no votive offerings, no virgin sacrifices. No firstborn had been thrown into the river. And worst of all, the energy from the river was used to light all the street lamps on the bridge. Very, very beautifully. And the bridge became a magnificent jewel, sparkling with 10,000 facets, each one created by a lamp whose power was generated by the dam that stopped the river's flow. To which the river said, "Enough is enough." And then, when there was a torrential rain that went on for 40 days, it provided the river a huge wall of water that rolled like a juggernaut over the city, destroying all the factories, the courts, the police stations, county houses, banks. The university, the concert hall, the soccer stadium were all washed away in the mighty flood of this raging, angry, bitter river. And the bridge was destroyed, smashed to matchsticks. And after this, there was no more dialogue between the river and the bridge. And the river now is the only one who can speak. But words are no longer necessary in an ecstasy of forgetfulness.

to be nurturing, empowering, life-affirming. I want to leave you with a feeling of optimism, with a spring in your step, a smile on your face, hope in your heart. Because there are good things in life. Yes, we know there's starvation, war, incurable diseases. But there are also beautiful sunsets. Scampi sautéed in garlic. Sitting in a cafe talking with friends. Life is too short, too precious to dwell on the inevitable unpleasantness of it all. And death shouldn't be a source of anxiety, but the condiment that quickens the flavor of everything else. The spotlight that draws you toward beauty and truth. What purpose can possibly be served by dwelling on the negative? It will, after all, take care of itself. That small pain in the small of your back is probably the beginning of rheumatoid arthritis. That lump, probably a rapidly metastasizing tumor. But if we have lost our health, it only means we regain it. And if we have suffered from financial reversal, it only suggests the possibility of getting rich. And if we have been abandoned by the person we love, then we can look forward to finding someone without all those nagging faults. So I feel poised on the brink of the cliff of happiness, about to jump into the void of well-being. I'm about to hurdle myself into an ocean of hope. I feel the happiness of the man who sees the spider at the bottom of the goblet and drinks anyway, knowing that it will all end badly and that everything is fatal, but who chooses to embrace life anyway, to balance the terror of being human against the joy of being human.

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Her name was Mahogany. Twins' name was Ebony. Her name was Mahogany. Twins' name was Ebony. Her name was Mahogany. Twins' name was Ebony. Her name was Mahogany. Twins' name was Ebony. Her name was Mahogany. Twins' name was Ebony. Her name was Mahogany. Twins' name was Ebony. Her name was Mahogany. Twins' name was Ebony. Her name was Mahogany. Twins' name was Ebony. Her name

0: You dig?
1: You dig? You dig?